0: You just heard Thinking About You by Frank Ocean. You're listening to Schools on Air on Sin with
1: Matilda,
0: Chelsea,
2: Annie,
3: and Simi
0: from Footscray High School. So, do you guys like dogs or cats better?
3: I like dogs better, honestly. I feel like cats, they always just like, if you have a, like, I feel like they just ruin furniture a lot with their claws, and I feel like they always just run away, and I feel like they're just not, like, as affectionate as dogs.
1: Yeah, I feel like you can do more with dogs. Like, you can go to, like, the dog park, you can take them on walks. Like, I do know some people that walk their cat, but I feel like it's more common when you walk your dog.
2: I'm a bit in between, but if I had to choose, I'd probably say dogs because I have had two, like, I have had two pet dogs, and if I got another pet, I'd probably get another dog, but if I saw, like, a cat on the street, I'd probably be petting it for, like, a good 10 minutes.
0: But don't you guys think, like, there's more cat cafes than dog cafes? I mean, people go there more.
3: Well, I just think dogs are better. Like, I feel like dogs, you'll come home and they'll always be waiting for you. You can actually go out, like, you can go on walks with them. You can, like, go on runs with them. Like, they're, like, active. And then cats, they just, I mean, they kind of just, like, run away. And they're not as affectionate. Like, there are some that are affectionate, but there's not much you can do with them.
2: Well, with the cat cafes, there's also dogs, like, eat everything. Like, if you tried to do a dog cafe, they'd probably just try to eat all the food.
3: And they are bigger, so I feel like it'd just be harder to, like, maintain them. And they'd probably eat more, too.
1: Yeah, I don't have a dog, but a lot of my family members do. And every time I go over, they're always trying to get food from the table, jumping up, giving you those little cute eyes, like, give me food, give me food.
3: Especially, I feel like also cats lose more hair because I'll touch a cat and, like, literally a ball of fur will, like, come into my hand. And don't they, like, cough up fur balls?
1: Yeah.
0: Like, well, like, what about golden retrievers?
3: Yeah, like, yeah, they do. I mean, my cousin owns a golden retriever and they do actually shed a lot. But I feel like they don't shed as much as a cat. Like, my friend has a cat and I'll literally just, like, pet it and the fur's everywhere.
1: I feel like with a golden retriever, you would have to, like, vacuum, like, every single day because they shed so much hair and it's just everywhere and you can see it on your floor, on your furniture, everywhere.
0: That's exactly the experience as well because my friend from primary school, she owns a golden retriever and every time she came to school, she would have just fur all over her clothes and it was so funny just trying to take it off.
3: I mean, can't you get, like, those rolling things?
0: What rollers?
3: Yeah, don't they, like, just take off the fur?
0: Yeah, I mean, people buy that for cats, too.
3: I guess so, but, I mean,
1: I feel like some cats, sorry, I just cut you off, but some cats, like, they're always, you can't always, like, pick them up and, like, hug them. But with dogs, like, most of them will always, like, come up and they'll, like, sit in your lap. And but with cats, sometimes they're just, like, no, like, they claw you.
0: Okay, well, we're going to keep on running to hear, keep on running to hear our next conversation. Coming up next is Bohemian Rhapsody by Queen. And you're listening to Schools on Air. Is this-

0: You just heard Bohemian Rhapsody by Queen. 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
1: Chelsea,
2: Annie,
3: and Simi
0: from Footscray High School. We will be talking, keep on talking about debatable topics. Do you guys rather living in the country or living in the city? What would you prefer?
3: I think, honestly, I like both, but I think I'm more like a city person. Obviously, it's like always a loud place, but I feel like there's more to do and you won't be as bored. Like, there's better job opportunities. I feel like it's easier to make friends, more community, and I feel like you can also feel safer there. But in the country, obviously, it's like such a calming place. It's really beautiful because there's a lot of nature and it's nice, but there's hardly any community there. Like, you're really far away from everything and just like all of that.
0: Yeah, both of my parents grew up in the country, so I've still got a lot of family out there. And I was born and raised in the city, but I go to a country town just out of Melbourne, like, every holidays. And I love, like, seeing my family. And it's just so nice. You go out on walks and you don't see just a bunch of towers just surrounding you. It's all nature. So I feel like I'm kind of in the middle because I've experienced both.
2: I don't know if you guys have, like, heard about it, but, like, the country mouse and the city mouse. Like, I don't know. I've heard about it a lot, and it's, like, because the city is, like, more dangerous, but there's, like, more opportunities and more things to do. But then the country, it's, like, safer, but there's not much to do. And I feel like I like the city better because it's not, like, you sort of have, like, your own safe space, like, in your house, and there's lots of opportunities for things you can do and you can have lots of fun in the city, while, like, in the country there's not that much to do, but it's still a nice, like, experience in the country.
0: Yes.
1: There you go.
0: One thing about the country is that it's, like, not a lot of, like, trains go in and out of there. Like, there's generally only one kind of line and it takes so long. Like, sometimes it can take, like, 3 hours, 2 hours. It just takes so long.
1: I think it depends on how you grew up. I feel like, for me, though my family, like, grew up in a small town, I was born and raised here in Melbourne, and I found myself, you know, more suited to this crowded and lively area more than, you know, the quiet place. But it's also refreshing to have, you know, a new environment around you, and even though I'm horrible at speaking my native language, it's really fun connecting with others there, too.
3: I also feel like it's harder to make money in the country, like, I feel like you have to spend a lot of money on gas if you want to go anywhere. If you're, like, further away from stuff. So, like, job, you'd have to wake up earlier. Like, I feel like it's easier if you wanted to make money on a farm or something. Like, in the country, you'd have to be, like, on a farm or something so you could just, like have sheep for, like, wool or something. And, like, you could use cow for, like, milk. And, like, you could sell it and make money. But it's just harder.
0: That was a lot to listen and handle too, wasn't it? Let's have another short break before we move on to our next topic. Coming up next is No Tears Left to Cry by Ariana Grande. 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

0: You just heard No Tears Left to Cry by Ariana Grande. 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
1: Matilda,
2: Chelsea,
0: Annie,
3: and Simi
0: with Footscray High School.
3: Oh, so like, do you guys like fast food?
0: Yeah, I think it's sort of like not a very like it's more like a weekend thing for me. Like every couple of weeks, we might have some fast food for dinner.
3: I feel like fast food, I feel like it kind of traps people because I feel like it like tastes so good, but like after you see how it's made, I feel like it's made like with so much like there's like so much ingredients that we don't need, like chemicals and stuff, but people keep eating it because it's cheap and it's like you don't have to make anything, it's faster, it's easier for families, so like people just keep buying it even though they know how it's made and how like some people get like a lot of workers get disrespected there, like it's minimum wage or even like lower, and so many people get disrespected there just because it's a fast food place. Like,
1: yeah, I feel like a lot of people don't understand that most of the workers in fast food restaurants are like our age, like teenagers, like 15, 16 years old, and they're doing the best that they can, but some people like just disrespect them so much.
2: It's also harder because nowadays everyone is really looking for a job. Like, you know, the pay and prices of everything is just either really high or just like not, it's hard to find ways to get things. And now that we have like jobs, people like disrespecting teenagers our age again is sort of uncomfortable, and it kind of brings you out that sadness. I don't know. I just feel a lot of empathy for those who struggle a lot in like the day-to-day lives.
0: Yeah, like I know a few people who have jobs now and are working at fast food places, and there are like a lot of young people that get underpaid by the bosses because they think that because they're young people, they don't think they're as capable as older people. And I've also heard people say how like it is like there are things back in like the kitchen where like that the some of the food it like isn't as good as you think. Yeah.
1: I've got also, I know a lot of people that work at fast food restaurants, and sometimes they'll get such unpredictable hours and they'll have to get up, like, because most fast food restaurants are 24 hours, and they'll have to work like the 1 a.m., 3 a.m. kind of shift, and then they'll have to have school in the later morning, and they're so tired, and yeah.
3: And I feel like fast food, it's not even just fast food that has such, like, so much like chemicals in it, like so much ingredients. Like I went to the shops and there was this burrito, right, and the ingredient list like wrapped around the burrito twice, like how much ingredients there was, and literally had red 40 in it. And I feel like, in my opinion, I feel like a burrito should have like 8 ingredients max, and they should be like actually readable, because I couldn't even read or pronounce half the like chemicals in the burrito.
2: Wait, like, was this a burrito that was like pre-made, or did you pick the toppings?
3: No, it was pre-made.
2: That is,
1: oh, that's crazy. What else do we have? Like also delivery. Like sometimes when they're packing it and going for the delivery, it's always sometimes very rushed and like messy when you get the bag, and
0: yeah, like sometimes I'll find like my chips and they're upside down all over the bag. But that's probably all we have for today. Thank you for listening to Sin Schools on Air. We are
1: Matilda,
2: Chelsea,
0: Annie,
3: and Simi,
0: and coming up next is Thank You Next by Ariana Grande.

0: You just heard Thank You Next by Ariana Grande. You're listening to Schools on Air on Sin with
1: Matilda,
2: Chelsea,
3: Annie,
0: and Simi from Footscray High School. Thank you, Sin, for giving us this fun opportunity to do this radio show. Coming up next is Let It Happen by Tame Impala.

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1: My name is Lewis.
2: Tenzin.
3: And Sam.
0: And we're from Footscray High School. In our segments, we'll be covering ranking fast foods, perfect morning routines, the best places for holidays, best YouTubers. Coming up will be Kissing Other Boys by Jackie.

0: You just heard Kissing Other Boys by Jackie. You're listening to Schools On Air with Jacob, Lewis, Willem, and Mohammed. Okay, so getting into the tier list, we have S tier, we have Maccas. Very solid. Very solid.
1: So we'll be ranking fast foods. So we have Maccas, KFC, Hungry Jack's. My personal favourite is Hungry Jack's.
0: I don't know. I'll place that at C tier. A lot of debate. But I'll put A tier, KFC and GYG. If you're into GYG, it's goated. Moving down to B tier, we have Subway and Taco Bell. They're alright sometimes. Yeah.
2: No, put Subway on freaking A tier.
3: Yeah, Subway's way better.
1: The cheese is there. It's goated.
0: Yeah. Okay.
1: We got KFC.
2: I want to say like I kind of don't agree with Lewis on the KFC one. I just want to say KFC tastes like equally good as Maccas, and I think it should be in S tier.
0: Well, Maccas is just more reliable. Like,
2: yeah, just shut up.
0: The amount of KFCs you find nowadays, not as much as the Maccas, but depends how you're feeling.
3: I think with Subway, you have way more freedom of selection, and it's a perfect lunch.
2: Yeah.
0: A little bit on the pricier side, but that's okay. F tier, we've written down Starbucks, but I don't know if you'd really count that as fast food, but it depends if you're going in for a drink or not. But if you are, Starbucks is there.
1: I've never really had Starbucks.
3: Yeah, same.
2: Yeah, me neither.
1: I remember I had a donut there. The donut was pretty good. Or was it a bagel? Forgot.
0: Yeah, okay. Well, that's our tier list wrapped. So we have Max's is S tier, KFC and GYG's A.
2: No, KFC on S too, bro.
1: Yeah, KFC on S.
3: Facts.
2: The gravy okay. Just hits the
0: Max's
2: spot.
0: Max's and KFC S tier, GYG A, Subway and Taco Bell B tier.
2: No, Subway on A too.
0: Hungry Jack's S tier. And Starbucks F tier. Next up we have One More Time by Keila Seidel. 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

0: You just heard One More Time by Daft Punk. 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
1: Lewis,
2: Tenzin,
3: and Sam
0: from Footscray High School. Today we'll be ranking the best way to get organised in the morning.
1: Alright, so I guess we go through, say what everyone else, like everyone does. So first thing I do when I wake up, I do my hair. So, you know, add a bit of curl cream in there. I do have curly hair, got to get that done. Then I go and get changed. Then I go downstairs and eat. And then from there, I'm basically ready to go to school or whatever I'm doing in the day.
0: For me, since I already had a shower yesterday night, I'll just get ready, like get changed, put on my clothes. And then in the bathroom, I'll fix my hair, brush my teeth, eat a little bit of breakfast, and I'm done.
2: For me, I think it'd be like put on my clothes, brush my teeth, then go eat, and I'm done.
3: So for me, it would be get out of bed, get changed, eat food, and then brush my teeth, and I'm ready for the day.
0: So we can all agree we showered the night before.
3: Yes.
1: Very big.
0: All right, so we showered the night before.
1: Yeah. If you go to bed without showering, you honestly kind of grot. Like, you're getting your bed dirty.
0: Yeah. So all of ours is basically the same.
1: Yeah, pretty similar.
0: Yeah. Mm. The worst one would have to be showering last. Like, if you had breakfast and then you, like, brush your teeth and everything and then you shower last, that's the worst one.
1: Hmm. Valid.
0: So,
1: think we can wrap it up there?
0: Yep. Your coming up next is Tied Up by Genesis Owusu.

0: Oh, you just heard Tied Up by Genesis Owusu. So we're going to be talking about ranking holidays, where to go, and yeah.
1: Yeah.
2: My name is Gabby.
1: My name's Lewis.
0: My name's Tenzin.
3: And I'm Sam.
2: And you're listening to Schools On Air with Footscray High School.
1: Yeah, so today we were discussing the best holidays. Also going to share a little bit like where we've been and if we think they're good or not. So I guess Lewis go first, it's me. So I grew up in England, flew over to Australia, lived here my whole life. We don't usually go around overseas anywhere, but recently I did go to Thailand. I think that's the only place overseas I've been in Australia. Thailand was pretty good, but not ideal. I'd honestly rather have a more relaxing vacation. So if I had to choose, I'd go like somewhere in Spain maybe. But yeah, I guess passing on to Gabby. Yeah.
2: I haven't been overseas in a while. Last time I went overseas, I was really little. I didn't remember anything. But if I were to go somewhere right now, it would have to be like China.
1: Mm. Get the shoe reps.
2: Oh, yeah. Oh, because like the food there is so cheap. And like I've eaten Chinese in here in Australia. It's so good. Imagine like eating it authentically over there.
1: Tenzin now.
0: I think the best place I traveled overseas was like Singapore. I can't really remember much out of it, but it was like fun, and like the airports and the hotels were fancy. And if I had to go to another place, I'd probably say Vietnam.
3: I went overseas for the first time last year, and I went to Bali. It was very fun. It was very hot, so I was in the pool half the time, and I learned how to like bargain because it was very cheap, but some people would try and make it very expensive.
2: So they would scam you.
3: That was very fun. Well, yeah, basically, but I could like scam them at the same time.
1: Yeah. Nice. I like you want to go to Bali sometime soon.
0: Yeah. Yes. Yeah. But I prefer Vietnam over that.
2: So. Why?
0: Because like really cheap, and like some of the places you go boating, and then like there's like you get off the boat and then you go and like eat and stuff, and then you go back on the boat and then you have to keep rowing the boat.
2: Oh, so you just want to row boats?
0: Yeah, look.
3: Yeah, look, and
0: explore.
3: Fun.
0: And explore.
3: Sounds fun.
2: Oh.
1: Yeah. Okay. So best holidays. That's what we think. Wrapping it up now to the next song.
0: Thank You Next by Ariana Grande.

0: You just heard Thank You Next by Ariana Grande. We're going to be ranking our favorite YouTubers with Sam,
1: Tenzin,
2: Gabby,
3: and Lewis
0: from Footscray High School.
2: So, to all the parents out there, you guys have probably not seen a lot of YouTubers, but you might have seen your kids watching these, like YouTubers like Mr. Beast, like, who else?
0: Maybe Laserbeam.
2: Oh, yeah.
3: Bloody legend.
2: So, what are you guys' favorite YouTubers?
0: Personally, my favorite is Mr. Beast. He gives a lot of money back to the community, so, yeah.
2: Oh, yeah, he's goated. You've seen his videos, like, he has good videos to watch while eating.
0: Yeah.
3: Yeah, back in the day, a lot of, like, the old Minecraft YouTubers, maybe when I was, like, 8 or something, or, like, Preston and stuff.
2: Oh, Preston plays. And ooh. Unspeakable.
3: Unspeakable, yes.
0: Unspeakable was the guy.
3: That's a good reference.
2: Oh, my.
3: I feel like, as you kind of grow up, I don't know, lots of people watch different things, but I kind of went through, like, a Phase Rug phase. I don't know.
0: Yeah, Phase Rug.
2: So the Phase House. Yeah. What was it? Phase Clan.
0: Yeah.
3: Yeah, I don't know. I kind of went through a few different YouTubers and then kind of realized that the targeted audience is, like, younger than I was.
2: You kind of just grow out of them.
3: Yeah.
1: And I really like the core boys, and I think the core boys, they have Jason the Ween.
2: Oh yeah.
0: Yeah.
1: And yeah, and like more.
0: The core boys are like the new FaZe Clan, right?
1: Yeah.
2: Mm. Yeah. If you guys know Stephen Shero, he was like rowing boats a lot, like because he had a pond. Back when I was like 8 years old, it was really good because he had a pond, and like. I know it was fake, but he kept saying he had a pond monster in his pond, but that was the good times.
0: I've never heard of him.
2: Never?
0: No.
2: Alright. You
0: might have watched one of his videos, but just not known it was him.
2: Yeah.
3: I feel like nowadays it's more like Lacey and Marlon.
1: And like Usher Speed and stuff, but
2: yeah, all streamers.
1: I probably wouldn't recommend watching Usher Speed because of like all the slurs and stuff, Loki.
2: Yeah, especially for little kids.
1: Yeah.
2: So, parents, make sure you don't catch your kids watching Aisha Speed and all those streamers that swear a lot.
3: Yeah, just get the kids to read a book.
2: Yeah, probably. You know, read books to get smarter.
3: Coming up next is This Is Me by The World's Greatest Show. 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
1: I'm Gabby.
2: I'm Lewis.
0: I'm Tenzin.
3: And I'm Sam.
1: And you're listening to Schools on Air with Footscray High School.
2: Okay, so to wrap everything up, we listened to quite a few songs. We had a few different topics of conversation. We ranked fast food. Macca's, KFC, obviously up there at the top. We also did the perfect morning routines. All kind of had similar things there, hopefully. Then we also did best holidays overseas, where we've gone to. And then finally, the best YouTubers and streamers of before and now.
1: Yep.
2: So I just want to say thank you. Again, this is Lewis.
1: Gabby.
0: Tenzin.
3: And Sam.
2: And coming up next is Thinking About You by Frank Ocean. 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

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You're listening to Schools On Air with Maddie and my fellow teammates Phoebe, Izzy and Jess. Today we're going to be talking about a wide range of topics, including the Mandela Effect, conspiracy theories and some weird would you rathers. Anyways, coming up next is Do I Want to Know by the Arctic Monkeys. 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
1: Izzy
0: and Jess from Footscray High School.
1: We're going to be talking about the Mandela Effect. The Mandela Effect is a large wall. It's a psychological phenomenon that affects a large group of people who have a collective false memory.
0: Such as the Monopoly Man in the board games having no monocle.
2: What?
0: Yeah. I feel like he had it in the olden versions, but
2: I
0: apparently
2: swear.
0: Not at all.
2: He had one like on his left eye or something.
1: Mm. Definitely. Okay. Then we had the famous Star Wars line, Luke, I am your father. It was actually, no, I am your father.
2: That's what? Crazy. Because
0: what? I fell for that one.
2: I literally grew up watching Star Wars with my dad, and I always remember it with
1: yeah,
2: Luke, I am your
1: same.
2: Father.
0: Also, the fact that Pikachu didn't have any black on the end of his tail. It was just a brown base with a fully yellow tail.
2: Pikachu was literally a character made to be yellow and black. I don't know why it didn't have black on his tail.
1: It's crazy.
0: The Mandela Effect is just such a weird thing. It's like on TikTok when you come up with those phone cooling stations and everyone in the comments are talking about how like cool air is coming out of their phones.
2: Yeah. I know.
1: Like
2: I
1: it's so weird. Like it's insane just to think about in general. Like we all just share this one memory that's fake. Like what?
0: Yeah. Mm-hmm. We can just be convinced so easily. It's so
1: I know. Yeah. It's crazy.
0: That was the Mandela Effect. I hope you enjoyed. Coming up next is Mr. Brightside by The Killers. 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
2: Phoebe.
1: Today we're going to be talking about a crazy and weird conspiracy theory that me and Phoebe have been dying to talk about. It's basically about what if humans didn't start on Earth, or like, it's just weird, and I feel like there's so many like coincidences that just don't seem like real or something.
0: I know, right? Like, when you think about it, our skin just burns so bad when we get in the sun, and just like our backs, they're so structurally incomplete.
1: I know.
0: In a way, like, if you like, I think it's 80% of people have back problems by the time they're being 50. That's just not right.
1: Like other animals, that doesn't happen to them. And with the sun thing, when you think about it, some people will say like we like ruin the ozone layer with our like pollution and stuff, that's why we're getting sunburnt. But other animals, that's not happening for them. Like, they're not getting sunburnt. So,
0: like, yeah. Lizards, they just sit in the sun and sunbake all day and they're fine.
1: And yeah, like, I guess they're a different species of animal, but it's just so weird how we're, like, so different. And speaking of pollution, our, like, brainy tech is literally ruining this Earth. Like, if our minds are so, like, able to create these, like, things, Earth wasn't made for this. Earth was made for, like, beautiful nature, not pollution and stuff. Like, we're ruining Earth and it's just bad.
0: I know, like, every other animal fits into this beautiful ecosystem we have and, like, the circle of life, and just everything fits so perfectly. And then just, like, standing just outside of that is sort of, like, humans, when we're just destroying Earth rather than helping it keep going and just create more life.
1: Literally. And we are the only species that's self-aware in a way. Like, sure, other animals are, like, extremely intelligent, but we know that we are, like, eventually going to pass, and, like, we fear it. Animals don't do that.
0: I know. Like, other animals, for example, dogs, in the moment, if they're, like, dying actively, they know. Like, they know this is my time, like, that they can kind of feel that they're dying. But us, we sort of just know all along since a young age, whereas, like, a puppy doesn't just, it's not just born and, like, oh, I'm going to die one day. It doesn't know that. It doesn't really fear that. Whereas humans, we go our whole life just thinking about death and that someday, like, there's an end. Like, we will die.
1: I know, right? And we've evolved in, like, such, like, a different way from other animals. And, yeah, it's just, like, weird. And our, like, communication and stuff is just so different. So, yeah.
0: I know.
1: Anyways, that was our little theory. Hopefully you take something away from this and maybe have, like, a think about any possibilities, or if there's, like, some scientists out there who could, like, prove us right, prove us wrong, maybe, like, have a think about it. But, yeah, coming up next is Thank You Next by Ariana Grande. You're listening to Scores on Air on Sin.

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1: Phoebe,
2: Jess,
3: and Maddie.
1: Okay, so for our next segment, we're going to be doing some Would You Rathers. I've prepared these Would You Rathers. None of my other teammates have heard these before, so you're going to be getting live raw reactions.
2: We play this game a lot at sleepovers or at school, so we really get in depth about it and sometimes talk for too long. So.
1: Yeah. So coming off with our first Would You Rather is, right now, would you rather turn into a newborn baby, keeping all of your memories? So you have to pretty much just have a restart on life. And, like, you've got the physical abilities of a newborn baby, but you've got your mind, your memories, and, like, your knowledge, if that makes sense. You're, like, practically trapped in a way.
3: Ew, I would hate that.
1: Or, right now, turn into a 90-year-old, but that means that you've obviously, like, skipped a giant, with keeping all your memories, but skipped a giant chunk of your life where you'll just have got, like, no memories from whatever age you are now to the age of 90 because you didn't live that.
2: I would pick newborn baby.
0: Yeah, I'd pick newborn baby because then I'd basically have, like, almost like a do-over and I could pick everything that I wanted to do.
2: Plus, you'd still be smart. Like, you know everything. Like, primary school, you could just not listen.
0: Yeah.
1: Honestly, I think I would probably pick being an old person just because I would feel so, like, trapped in my mind. Because, like, imagine being a newborn baby and having all these memories and this knowledge, but you're, like, physically trapped. You can't, like, do anything, you know?
2: Yeah, that is a true point.
3: I would like, want to be 90 years old as well. Like, I feel like, yes, you miss out on all of that, but I just could not deal with being trapped in a body that that didn't match with my brain. It would just feel so unnatural, and I would not be able to handle that.
0: But then, if you started as a baby, you would be, like, an ultimate genius. Like, because you basically get a door with everything you've learned, and so you basically double-check everything. You'd never have to struggle.
1: But also, you'd go crazy at some point. Like, your mind would just break. Like, it would be so draining.
2: But I mean, you could learn more. You could be like a polyglot by the time you're 10.
0: We're still pretty young, so it's not like you have to wait a long time for you to, like, just gain your age back.
1: Yeah. Well, going on to our next would you rather is, sounds a bit silly, but would you rather have webbed toes, like very webbed toes, or have no pinkies? So none of you
2: no pinkies.
0: I'd probably do webbed toes.
2: Why do you need your pinkies?
3: I would, like, want to have webbed toes.
0: Because you need your pinky.
3: Yeah.
1: Need it. But, like, everyone can see your pinkies when you think about it, whereas not that many people will see your webbed toes.
2: Yeah, but no one's going to judge you for your pinkies.
3: Okay, but only one who actually feels like having webbed toes would be kind of cool? Like, you'd be able to swim way easily.
2: Yeah,
3: I feel
2: true.
3: Like no one's looking at your toes. Like, I feel like that's kind of an advantage, not even a disadvantage.
0: You'd have, like immaculate strength.
3: Exactly. But, yeah, that is that was our Would You Rathers. The next song coming up is Iris by the Goo Goo Dolls. 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
1: Jess,
2: Phoebe,
3: Izzy.
0: We're going to be going into some more Would You Rathers. Let's get into it.
1: Okay, so our next Would You Rather is, would you rather all animals inherently hate you? Like, every animal, no matter if it's a house pet, a fish even, or wild animal, they all just hate you pretty much. They could be violent, just mean, avoiding you. They all just hate you. Or all public transport, buses, trams, trains are always late, but you can never predict it, like late or early.
0: Hmm.
1: For example, you might think that, like, say your bus is always 10 minutes late. So you think, okay, I'm going to get there 10 minutes later. Then that day it was 10 minutes early, or like vice versa. So you can never predict when it is actually going to come. Sometimes it might be on time, sometimes it won't. You never know.
3: I have a question about the animal one. If they're, like, pretty dangerous animals, would they hurt me or would they just hate me?
1: Well, that sort of depends. Like, if you're in a zoo and there's a tiger, it hates you. It's not, like, can't break through the glass. It just, all animals are going to be different in a sense. Whereas, like, a house cat might genuinely try and, like, rip your face off. But then, like, you could just be walking down the street and see a kangaroo and it's, like, not going to try to hurt you. It'll just be, like, run
3: just
1: away from you.
3: Okay.
1: Yeah.
0: I think I have my answer. I think I would pick always, like, being late or early for public transport.
3: Same.
0: Because when you think about it, if it's either going to be early or late, just get to the stop or something really early.
1: Yeah.
0: So if it's early, you make it. And if it's late, you'll just have to wait longer because I do not need a lion ripping me apart.
1: That's the thing about the train thing, though, or, like, the buses, trains thing. It's that if you get there early, it's sort of, like, a bit magic in a way, where it's dependent on the time that you get there. Like, it could be it could have come like 10 minutes earlier from the time you got there. So no matter how early, you're still probably going to have to wait for the next one.
0: Waiting for the next one would be fine.
2: I would just pick the animals because I don't spend time in the wilderness.
0: True.
2: And I don't have any pets. So, like, it wouldn't really matter anyway.
1: No, I'd have to pick the public transport.
3: Yeah, I reckon I'd pick the public transport.
2: Those are our Would You Rathers. I hope you played along and enjoyed. Coming up next is The Less I Know, The Better by Tame Impala. You're listening to Schools on Air on Sin.

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1: Maddie,
2: Phoebe,
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0: Thanks for tuning in and listening to our fun and a little bit odd segments. Coming up next is...
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0: Thanks for listening.
1: Bye. Bye.

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0: 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It's the Sin 10.
1: When will they come? Voices a reason, the choices between them. They'll only fade with time. It sounded so sweet. Voice I had to meet. Well, I got no place to be, so please take me to see the world before I die.

and stomp. Sin is proud to announce Frankston Flipping Stomp 4-piece The Gnomes as our feature artist all this month. So true, I'm better with you. Originally starting as a solo project in 2023 for guitarist and songwriter Jay Miller, Jay soon joined forces with Ned, Ollie and Ethan, and the Gnomes quickly evolved into a full band. Taking their cues from the garage sounds of The Easy Beats, The Kinks and early Beatles, the Gnomes rip rockin' stompin' beatnik sounds. Hear The Gnomes, our feature artist all this month on Sin.

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Sin is proud to announce Frankston Flipping Stomp 4-piece The Gnomes as our feature artist all this month. So true, I'm better with you. Originally starting as a solo project in 2023 for guitarist and songwriter Jay Miller, Jay soon joined forces with Ned, Ollie and Ethan, and the Gnomes quickly evolved into a full band. Taking their cues from the garage sounds of The Easy Beats, The Kinks and early Beatles, the Gnomes rip, rockin', stompin' beatnik sounds. Hear the Gnomes, our feature artist all this month on Sin.

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1: When will they come? 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It sounded so sweet. Voice I had to meet. Well, I got no place to be. So please take me to see the world before I die.

0: 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And we pretend that it's this easy thing and it shouldn't hurt. But I don't think that that's true.
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have a conversation. What's the deal with these crooked contracts? 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If there was a God, I'd ask a lot of questions. And people always tell me that I ask too many questions. And if there was a God, he'd probably be in finance. And he'd take his coffee black.

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1: Hi, I'm Mackenzie and I'm an intern here at Sin. I've been working in the Sin office for 5 months now, and what I love most about it is how it has opened me up to so many new and emerging local artists that I never would have heard of otherwise. So thanks, Sin.
0: Thank you.

Sin is proud to announce Frankston Flipping Stomp 4-piece The Gnomes as our feature artist all this month. So true, I'm better with you. Originally starting as a solo project in 2023 for guitarist and songwriter Jay Miller, Jay soon joined forces with Ned, Ollie and Ethan, and The Gnomes quickly evolved into a full band. Taking their cues from the garage sounds of The Easy Beats, The Kinks and early Beatles, The Gnomes rip, rockin', stompin' beatnik sounds. Hear The Gnomes, our feature artist all this month on Sin.

and stomp. Sin is proud to announce Frankston Flipping Stomp 4-piece The Gnomes as our feature artist all this month. So true, I'm better with you. Originally starting as a solo project in 2023 for guitarist and songwriter Jay Miller, Jay soon joined forces with Ned, Ollie and Ethan, and The Gnomes quickly evolved into a full band. Taking their cues from the garage sounds of The Easy Beats, The Kinks and early Beatles, The Gnomes riff rockin' stompin' beatnik sounds. Hear The Gnomes, our feature artist all this month on Sin.

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1: Ya bir şey arıyoruz da böyle, darbuka böyle, arabesk falan çalsın. 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

0: niggas want press. Sage lefties, bitches say press. 40 inch and acrylic press. No show if they never give me my check. Go ghost, ice cold as it gets.
1: Hi, you've called Sin's voicemail. Leave a message after the tone.
2: My name's Rachel Ward and I'm a journalist and I'm a former Sinner and former board member. 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Love you, Sin.
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0: biggest artists got their first plays on Sin, Amyl and the Sniffers. Courtney Barnett. Ramona Sky. 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

0: this always happens.
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0: Welcome to the Sports Desk. I'm your host, Tanish Prabhu, and I've got with me Jerry N and Serena Somu on a wonderful Friday evening in Melbourne. And it's just a pleasant day, as Serena mentioned off air. But anyway, let's just get straight into the news. So I'm going to go with Jerry.
1: Yeah, some great news in North London, actually. A couple of days ago, Arsenal were crowned Premier League champions. So that's the first time in 22 years they've won the Premier League since 2004. The only person in this desk that was born was Tanish. So,
0: Say again.
1: The only person that was born on the desk was Tanish 22 years ago. This was after Man City dropped points against Bournemouth. So 22 years ago, Henri and Bergkamp lifted a trophy. Now it's Saka and Odegaard's turn. So, yeah, it's just incredible to see North London. Shout out to Finn O'Connell Lacey, our Monday presenter, and also my cousin Rob, who's a massive Arsenal supporter. So thought I'd shout him out. Two massive Arsenal fans.
0: Yeah, shout out to most of my friends who support Arsenal and watch soccer. I guess it's a wonderful, wonderful achievement for Arsenal to win after 22 years of agony and pain. They finally got what they wanted, and they're all celebrating and having a fantastic time. Serena, you got some news as well?
2: This week from the NRL, we hear the retirement of Rabbitohs star Jai Arrow following his diagnosis of motor neuron disease, or MND. He is well respected within the community, and I'm aware that many people are really sad to hear this.
0: Yeah, look, to get that at 30 is absolutely sad. Very, very sad.
2: Yeah.
0: I can't think of a worse way to, make a decision where you're at the top of your career at 30 years old and you still have a lot of time left, but unfortunately, with something like this comes in your way, you have to, look after your health. And he retired earlier than usual. He probably had a lot of things he wanted to do, and when we saw the interview, his speech wasn't as good as it was a few weeks prior. But yeah, all the thoughts go to him and his family. Hopefully he survives. I mean, Neil Danaher has had it for a long time, and basically, has had it for a long time. Anyway, so has had it for a long time, and has had a lasting impact on the of the thing. So it's good to unfortunate for him, and hopefully he does well, and hopefully he's looked after by family and friends. I'm going to give out some news as well. This summer in Chennai, we've got ourselves the BBL that's being hosted in Chennai for the first time in India. BCCI approved of it, and it's a great opportunity for to see the Australian competition being spread internationally, but most importantly, India, where everyone loves their cricket. It's a very popular sport, and hopefully we get to see some good out of it, money-wise, audience-wise, and good to see that. I mean, not a lot of people will

Carlos Alcaraz being ruled out, yeah, that's a big one, actually, because I think it was expected that he'd be ruled out of the Wimbledon. He had some issues even before the French Open, and he announced that he's ruled out of Queens and this tournament as well. But yes, Sinner will definitely have his opportunity to finally win his French Open title if he gets that opportunity as well. Wimbledon, no Carlos Alcaraz, but yet once again, French Open and Wimbledon, there's an opportunity for other players like Alexander Zverev and Jacob Fowler, all these guys have an opportunity to probably try and dethrone Sinner. But yeah, you never know what will happen. I mean, the tennis begins this Sunday, and there's some pretty good matchups that are happening as well in the next 2 weeks. So yes, it's unfortunate to see Carlos Alcaraz being ruled out. Serena, you got some news as well? No? Okay, well, we'll be back on the sports desk. We're going to chat about the IPL and the F1. That is next.

0: Better With You by the Gnomes. You're back on the sports desk. Before we continue on, I just want to give a huge shout out to former EP and host and presenter of the sports desk, Liam Cole. It was his birthday yesterday, an absolute legend of the desk, Jerry.
1: 100% happy birthday to Liam.
0: Absolutely happy birthday to Liam. But we move on to the IPL, and well, thank God it's almost over. That's all I want to say, Jerry. Thank God it's almost over. I'll go to you.
1: Yeah, I wanted to cover a few games yesterday and today. So yesterday, Kolkata defeated Mumbai by 4 wickets, chasing 147. They lost 6 wickets, but still got it done. Pandey had 45 off 30,

0: free. Bulls power 40 or 30, and then Cam Green chipped in with 2 wickets for 23. So what did you make of that game?
1: Again, it was sort of it was pretty much a dead rubber, although Kolkata are fighting for a spot. It was a good performance from Kolkata Knight Riders. Mumbai Indians just, they couldn't get going. I mean, Tilak Verma, 20 of 32, that was extremely disappointing to watch. And then this, the rest, no one could get going. Corbin Bosch made 32 of 18, which was a standout performance just on its own. It was, there was no one else who could get going, as I've repeated myself 3 or 4 times now. Cameron Green, now probably it's his best bowling figures in this IPL for a man who was paid $4.17 million in this IPL tournament, Jerry. 2 for 23 of 3, as well as Kartik Tiaki, 2 for 37, and Sourabh Dubey, 2 for 34. But yes, again, it was a tough wicket. KKR, it took 6 wickets for KKR to finally get that win, and that too in the second last over, the penultimate over. But yeah, look, tough season for Mumbai, and a reasonably okay finish to the season for Kolkata Knight Riders, with I think 1 game to go, yes, against Delhi Capitals, Jerry.
0: Yeah, and I know you don't want to talk about it, but this morning the Titans defeated Chennai quite comfortably by 89 runs. So they made 4 for 229 and Chennai were bowled out for 140. So the standouts for there were Sudarsan at 84, 53 balls. Shubman Gill also chipped in 64, 37. And Josh Butler, 57 not out of 27. So just, all-round performance. And then their bowlers were all pretty equivalent to each other. Rashid Khan, 3 for 18. Siraj, 3 for 26, man of a match, and Rabada, 3 for 32. They just look like no one can stop them. Is that what you're thinking as well, Tanish?
1: Yes, thank you for this, for stating the obvious, Jerry. I really appreciate that. no one could stop them. That was just so embarrassing to watch. Like, that was just humiliating. There are so many words I want to say, but to just summarize it, Chennai Super Kings, I'll tell you the positives of this season though. Chennai Super Kings have done well to try and fight for a spot in the playoffs, especially with the number of injuries that were sustained this season. But on top of that, that was embarrassing. That was just truly, truly embarrassing. It was just like they didn't understand how to like bowl on the spot. They didn't know how to bat. And who wins the toss and bats first on a wicket that didn't look that? Sorry, who wins the toss and bowls first on a wicket that was definitely good for batting? Sai Sudarshan destroyed us. Shubman Gill destroyed us. Josh Butler destroyed us with the bat. And it was just too easy for them all just to like, you know, go after some of the most reasonably decent bowlers, but we could do a lot better than that, seriously. Mukesh Chowdhury, 1 for 36. Spencer Johnson, 1 for 47. And Anshul Kamboj has not been the same since that Delhi game. 1 for 56 or 4 overs. Now, I can understand Noor Ahmed not getting enough opportunities because it didn't spin at all. But my God, that was just terrible captaincy. The management has to go. Stephen Fleming has had 10, 11 good years as coach. The last 3 years have been so bad. It's like watching a horror film. It's genuinely like watching a horror film. We lost to RCB in 2024 twice. It's like watching a horror film. Jadeja was captain in 2024. It was not great. Now, I love Jadeja, and it's a shame that he left. It's a shame that Dhoni isn't going to be playing anymore, or he might be. Don't know what the news is. But it's just that Stephen Fleming has to go. Stephen Fleming has to go. We need a new coach. We need a new captain. Samson has to captain. Gaikwad is clearly not made for captaincy, but he's definitely good enough to be a player. We've got the squad. We just need to figure out how we can do better than that. I just don't know what the hell was going on there. There needs to be a better mindset, better awareness, better tactics, and better cricket, because it's like watching an under-12s team play cricket. And I can tell from experience as a former under-12s player back in my day, that was the worst thing I've ever experienced. And this, I don't know why I wake up in the night, middle of the night, and watch my team play like this. It's just horrible, Jerry. Just horrible, and that is all I have to say. It's just been horrible. But granted, yes, injuries have been a problem, sure, but it's just been horrible.
0: Out of 10, how would you evaluate the season for CSK?
1: Seven. Actually, six. Out of 10. Yeah. 6 out of 10 because we fought for it, but we didn't fight enough for it. And injuries were also a big issue. Mm. So 6 out of 10.
0: And with the Titans, do you think they're genuine contenders now?
1: Well, yes, 100%. Yeah. The way it's going, it could be RCB, Tigers, Gujarat Titans final. If SRH, Delhi... or Delhi don't get in the way and Punjab don't have a chance anymore. They just absolutely don't deserve it anymore. I'm just using too many big words. They don't deserve it anymore. Yeah. After going so well, Jerry.
0: Yeah, well, they haven't won any games in like six or five games. Yeah.
1: Yeah, absolutely. They haven't won. They haven't won the last few games, which is pretty disappointing from the way they were going in the first game, half of the season, which. Truly is unfortunate, but anything else you want to add, Jerry?
0: No, I think the top two is like for sure. Like RCB and Titans are guaranteed. It's more third and fourth. They're still to play for, I reckon.
1: Nah, number four. Yeah, I mean the spots aren't fully set yet, but we know the teams that have already like qualified. But the fourth spot is yet to be fourth team is yet to be decided. This week, basically. Yeah. Still can't believe people thought that Chennai had a chance. I mean, even after being knocked out of the previous game, they still had a chance. But no, not a chance. But anyway, we're going to move on if we're done with that. And move on to the F1, because this weekend is the Canadian Grand Prix. The Grand Prix all the way in Canada, where people happen to be nice there. And I'm going to go with Serena. Give us your overview of this weekend's Grand Prix.
2: So first we begin with sprint, which is great, I think, I hope. And it's going to be dry, but race might not be dry. There could be rain, apparently, so we're going to see how that turns out. Maybe some restrictions again.
1: Absolutely. Weather was an impact last week. Last race, which is why like the race started 3 hours prior.
2: Yeah, I couldn't watch it.
1: Yeah,
2: it's really sad.
1: Yeah, that's unfortunate. I choose not to watch it because it's a little earlier than usual. But I do want to ask, like, Kimi Antonelli, he's on a winning streak. Can he continue that streak in Montreal under pressure?
2: Well, his first podium was actually in Montreal, so I believe he will win this race, or sprint, or both, hopefully.
1: Absolutely. And then there's also George Russell, who's not far behind. He's looking to win. Win and become first for the first time. First time he's been second for a while. But let's go on quickly to Lewis Hamilton. And there's a lot of people who've rumored him to retire from the F1. He's 41 years old now. And he's still at his best. Tell us how Lewis Hamilton will go this weekend in Montreal. Tell us about his prior experience in Montreal as well.
2: Well, I think, like, obviously he's come out and said he's not going to retire. That's firstly important to note. And then also, he's just, like, he's been, not consistent, but this year especially, the Ferrari car has been better than last year. And he's been performing a lot better. And I feel like pushing retirement on him, especially because he's so experienced, is not right. Especially considering that also, like there's other drivers that aren't, like, that are nowhere near his level to this day aren't performing the same, but they're still considered to be better than him, quote-unquote. But
1: yeah, absolutely. I think there's a few regulations that have been announced as well. Could you tell us more on how that will probably, like, change it? No? But Red Bull, just going to Red Bull, they haven't exactly had a good start this year, but do you think they can recover the Canadian Grand Prix and then find their way back into the next few races?
2: Well, I've been, like, constantly saying that a big part of, like, the downfall was also Max Verstappen's mindset, and this week we've heard from Max Verstappen that he's committed to Red Bull, so is Oscar Piastri committed to McLaren, and especially because of, like, some rumours about new engine regulations in 2027. So I feel like with that new mindset, there's a chance that he could put a lot more effort in and then therefore they could get a better result, hopefully.
1: Yeah, absolutely. Do you believe that who are your predictions for this weekend's race?
2: I think Kimi, George, Oscar. hopefully.
1: How do you think Oscar will go in Canada?
2: Well, I think the car right now is looking really good. I think last year he came second, I believe, or third. So I feel like he's definitely up there, and he should do win or come second or third.
1: Yes, absolutely. Big race coming up in the F1. Hopefully, we see someone else trying a win for a change. But Kimi's going really, really well at the moment. Has won the last every single Grand Prix competition this year, and he's up for a challenge in Canada. And once again, IPL one more round next week to end the group stage season before we get to the finals. We've got to take a break, and we'll be right back for the AFL. That'll be next.

0: Magic Man Boy, the gnomes. Apparently, it's Yanni's favorite, and the rest of us haven't heard about it. But you're back on the sports desk, and we're going to chat about the AFL. But before we get into that, last night's game between Hawthorn and Adelaide, the broadcasting was absolutely horrendous. Can you tell us what was going on there, Jared?
1: It was just like really zoomed out for all the viewers, and
0: is that for the whole night?
1: Most of the night, I'm pretty sure. Yeah.
0: Yeah. Yep. Yeah, that didn't look good because Dan Gorringe was yapping on about it for like 10-15 minutes on his video. But anyway, we move on to you. We'll go with the first game between Hawthorn and Adelaide at UTAS Stadium. It's 75-66. Hawthorn won by 9 points. Glad we all tipped Hawthorn, hopefully. Big win for Hawthorn, making a comeback after that draw against Collingwood and a loss before that too. Jerry, tell us a little bit about yesterday's game.
1: Yeah, well, Hawthorn led for pretty much the majority of the game, and at three-quarter time they're up by 20 points, and then Adelaide kicked a few to, you know, close it within 10, and Hawthorn just managed to hold on. I thought Hawthorn were better with clearances plus 14 and stoppage clearances plus 15, so at the source they were pretty dominant. Yep. When it got to the outside a bit, I thought Adelaide were more dangerous. Rankin in bits of the game had a calf niggle, so he was on the bench for like a lot of the game as well, so that played a factor. I thought Hardwick was a really smart tactical move by Mitchell, swinging him up forward. He kicked 4 goals 2. He was pretty much the game changer there. And Nick Watson also chipped in with 2 goals as well. So their small forwards really were crafty. It was a pretty, scrappy game, to be honest.
0: Yeah, absolutely. And a good win for Hawthorn in the end, a much-needed win. But moving on to tonight's game. Now, we all love a good primetime footy, but apparently Richmond and Essendon are going to ruin that for us. And it's Richmond and Essendon, as I repeat myself again, at the MCG at 7:45 p.m. tonight. Richmond have Miketti, Leifu and Jasper Olga in the side. Campbell Gray and Liam Fawcett are out. Ben Mackay, Jake Gresham, Matt Goofy and Thomas Edwards are in. Nick Cox, Will Settlefield, Peter Wright and Jaden Newen are out. Jaden Short plays his 200th game for Richmond. It must be an absolute honour to play for Richmond at this day and age. Jerry, It's basically two teams who haven't been in the best of forms the last few years or so, but who do you reckon can win this one?
1: I reckon Essendon have been more promising the past couple of weeks. The game against the Giants, they were in it for 3 quarters and then let it go in the last quarter. Richmond, like, with their injuries, like, if they have one or two more injuries, they're going to have to rely on their VFL list. So with that being said, I think Essendon get the job done in a close one.
0: Yeah, absolutely. Serena?
2: Yeah, I agree. I just think Essendon's been performing a bit better and they've got a couple of big ins. But also, I feel like this is actually going to be a good game because they're just as bad as each other, so.
0: Yeah, for sure. moving on to tonight's game again, and this time at Optus Stadium at 8:30 p.m. It's Fremantle hosting St Kilda. And Fremantle have Corey Wagner and Caleb Sarong is out for St Kilda. Mason Wood comes in. Jack Higgins is out. Neil Erasmus plays his 50th game and Sam Flanders his 100th game. So big one at Optus Stadium. It looks like it'll be Fremantle, but St Kilda have a slight chance of trying to cause an upset, Jerry?
1: Maybe. I don't think this favours St Kilda, though. Higgins in that forward line is huge. He presents up to the footy really well, and also he crumbs the ball really well, so that's a huge out. And Sarong's also a huge out for Freo, so they're both massive outs. And I think Freo at home are just hard to stop. They've only lost one game this year. I think they'll steamroll St Kilda.
0: Yeah, absolutely. Moving on to tomorrow's game at Marvel Stadium, and it's your team, Jerry, North Melbourne, taking on Gold Coast Suns at 1:15 p.m. Now, North have Riley Hardman. Tom Blair is out and Ben Long comes in for Gold Coast. Sam Closely is out. Sam Closely is also in. Lockie Weller is out. Will Graham's out and Colby McKerricker plays his 50th game. Now, North versus Gold Coast. Gold Coast are in good form. They've got a strong squad. As a North fan yourself, how do you think this will go?
1: I think North will play 4 quarters. we'll keep at it with Gold Coast, but I don't think we'll win the game. So just that star power of Anderson, Rao and Petrarca in the midfield, we'll just probably win more clearances compared to North Melbourne, and that's our game. That's, yeah, they're going to play our game, but better, I reckon.
0: Serena, what about yourself?
2: Yeah, I totally agree. Suns have been performing pretty well, and also like at home, out for North, so that could bring it a bit closer. But I ultimately think Suns are just going to win anyways.
0: Yep. Moving on to the game at 4:15 p.m. in Geelong. Geelong are hosting Sydney Swans. Geelong have no changes, but Sydney have Caden Cleary and Tom Hanley in. Harry Cunningham and Billy Coody are out. Basically two pretty strong teams, but Sydney look like they are the strongest side here, Jerry. So who do you reckon will go out with a win?
1: I'm tipping upset here. I think Geelong at home get the job done. They performed away really well against the reigning premiers, and I think their forward line will probably outstretch Sydney's a bit more with Neil and Cameron. So that's just my tips there.
0: Yeah, Serena?
2: Yeah, I agree too as well, because especially from last week, we see that Geelong won away against Brisbane by a lot, and then Sydney only won by a little against Collingwood at home, and Collingwood hasn't been performing that well this year. So, and it's at GMHBA, so I just think Geelong has the upper hand today, or tomorrow. Tomorrow.
0: Yeah, I think I'm going to go with Sydney, although Geelong do seem like a good... a really good side in Geelong. I actually tip Sydney specifically because we've seen some teams cause an upset in Geelong at their home. For me, I'm going to go with Sydney for this one, see if there's any chance. I've tipped Sydney, so I want to actually get this one right. On Saturday at 4:35 p.m. at the MCG, it's a big one, and it's Collingwood taking on West Coast Eagles at the MCG. Now, Darcy Moore's back, Darcy Cameron's back. And we've got ourselves a really big game. A few milestones as well in this game, Jerry, but a really big game. Scott Pendlebury is set to break the record and play his 433rd game in AFL. That too at Collingwood, Jerry. A really big moment in the game. Tell us what you think about it.
1: Yeah, I think it's a huge milestone. He's obviously breaking Brent Harvey's record for North Melbourne with 432. Yeah, Pendles is just such a class act. He's so good with the footy, uses it so well. It feels like he has extra time compared to all the other players with the footy. He's one of the very few to kick your first goal with your first kick. And yeah, he's won multiple BNFs at Collingwood. He's come close to a Brownlow, maybe polled third or fourth a few years running, and two-time premiership player Norm Smith medalist. So, and what else can you ask for a master?
0: Absolutely, and he's won the most Anzac Day medals for.
1: Yeah.
0: He's won as you said, he's won
1: Norm Smith
0: as well. He's a two-time premiership player, which most people dream of when they're a kid trying to get into professional footy for a certain club. He was a pretty good captain for Collingwood as well. Almost touched the silverware in 2018 when West Coast stole our victory. When we kind of like choked actually, and almost won in 2007 as well when he was at Collingwood in his second year as well. But yeah, an outstanding player just overall, just a great guy as well. I'd say really humble man. Loves making good content on coffee and everything, as we've seen on social media. But more importantly, just a great moment for someone like him to play, to break the record that Boomer Harvey has kept for
1: 10 years.
0: 10 years, yep. Now, yeah. And yeah, just an absolute honour to have it at the MCG as well. I want to ask for both of you, what is your favourite Scott Pendlebury moment in the AFL in the 20 years he's played, and maybe going to 21, he's keen to play on next year too?
1: Probably his Anzac Day games. Like, I couldn't pinpoint one, but like all four of his Anzac Day medals, they're all like very prevalent, and you remember each game quite well. So I think those games.
0: And yourself, Saria?
2: Actually, I think it was really recent, actually, when Taylor Byrne missed the goal for Carlton, and then Pendles went up and, like, just gave him some words, and it was really, like, heartfelt, and I just thought it was really nice of him to do that.
0: Yeah, he also spoke in the media about Archie Roberts as well, that he coached Archie Roberts after that Essendon game, and it was nice to, like, you know, go up against him as well. I think for me, it's there's been a lot, but I think just being like, at 39 to be... to still be going and being one of the best players. Those 41 disposals on Anzac Day, that was just fantastic to watch. He got a couple of goals as well. Just a fantastic moment for Pendlebury at an age where most people would have retired by now. But Pendlebury is keen to play on at 40.
1: How far can he go, Tanish?
0: Huh?
1: How far can he go? How many games?
0: I mean, if LeBron can go on till 41, 42 and maybe play another 10 years, you'd probably see Pendlebury doing the same thing. Do you think Pendlebury can play 500 games?
1: I reckon 450.
0: 450? Yep. 450 at most, Serena?
2: I think around there too.
0: Yeah. Anyway, been a pretty tough season for Collingwood. So far this year, and they're going up against West Coast. Now, West Coast won a really convincing game against GWS last week, Jerry. How do you think, and it made me worry that, is this going to happen again?
1: You think there's going to be an upset?
0: An upset at the MC. I was worried for a while, but do you think there will be an upset? Do you think it'll be a good game, a pretty close game, but Collingwood is the one that goes out with the win? And it's been a tough season for them.
1: I'm going to reassure you that Collingwood get it done comfortably, so
0: yeah, for sure.
1: Yeah, I think GWS have been patchy with their form lately as well, so West Coast at home play really well, so I think that was the main reason, but aside from that, West Coast are quite a young side and Collingwood are much more experienced.
0: It's also Harley Reid's 50th game, hopefully we spoil it for him, because it is after all a much more important moment in the game, and it's Scott Pendlebury's 433rd. Also a milestone for Mixed Day as well, which is a great moment. But yeah, that's that. We move on to the next game on tomorrow night at 7:35 PM. It's Port Adelaide hosting Carlton at the Adelaide Oval, and we're donning a new era in Carlton Football Club with a new coach. We'll just get to that in a moment. Port Adelaide have Todd Marshall, Jacob Weir, Josh Lai in the side, Lockie Jones, Will Lorenz, Dante Vicilenti. I finally got that last name right. They are out. Carlton have Wade Dirksen, Taylor Byron, and Flynn Young in. Jacob Wittering is out, one of Carlton's best players. Oliver Hollands and Zach Williams are all out. Zach Butters plays his 150th, and Harry Mackay plays his 150th as well for Carlton. New era in Carlton, they beat the Western Bulldogs, the depleting Western Bulldogs. Everyone went nuts. Big celebration, like how Arsenal fans were after 22 years. But how do you think they'll go this week, and what did you take out of last week's game?
2: First, I just want to apologise for my inconfidence that I did not have in us last week, and I was very impressed. We did see a lot more movement down the field, which we don't often do, which we rely on marking, bombing, etc. But we also, when we did, like kick into forward 50, we also did see a lot of small forwards do their job unlike usual, which was like really good to see, and to see them come off the ball when it got tapped out of the ruck, it was just really, really impressive in my opinion. And I think this week we could win this. I see Jacob Wittering's out, even though he has been good for us. I do believe our young talent could actually bring this home, but we'll just have to see, I guess, because I'm not sure.
0: Yeah, big win last week. But who was your, like, who in your opinion was a standout player for Carlton last week?
2: Oh, I think Cripps did really well, like, in the fourth quarter especially. Like, it's just, especially since he hasn't had his greatest year this year, and everyone's been, like, going on about how he should, like, be dropped. But I don't believe he should be, and that just really stood out to me last week.
0: Yeah, absolutely. A chance for Carlton to win in Adelaide if they get the job done, that is. But tell us a bit more about the coaching methods that the new coach. He's just this is his first game as a coach, but I don't think he'll be a full time coach because Carlton are still looking for a full time replacement. Tell us about his methods compared to Michael Voss.
2: Look, I feel like he's like giving the players the idea that if something's not working, switch it up, because it got to the point when Michael Voss was coaching, like I would always go to the game so I can see all the signs, that they would have to put up signs that say shake it up, and no one would listen to that because that's in like the last 2 minutes, and we would always go with the same strategy. So I feel like we've worked on having more than one strategy and using them in different orders to like make sure the opponent isn't always on us.
0: Yeah, absolutely. Jerry, you got something to add?
1: Yeah, I think like lowering the eyes, as Serena said, finding the smaller forwards is something that Josh Fraser might, you know, encompass.
0: Yeah, absolutely. Moving on now to the next game at 12:30 PM, another odd time to play football. GWS are taking on the Brisbane Lions at NG Stadium. GWS have Jack Buckley, Connor Stone and Callum Brown in. Ryan Angwin is out. James Leake and Harrison Oliver are out. For Brisbane, Ty Gallup and Will McLaughlin are in the side. Ryan Lester and Cody Curtin are out. Now, this is a chance for Giants to make a comeback after a pretty unfortunate loss to the West Coast Eagles. Jerry, Giants or Brisbane?
1: I reckon Brisbane here, they have to bounce back. If they want to be playing top four footy, they have to be winning away from home. And the Giants haven't been great losing to West Coast away from home. I think they'll lose again this week.
0: Yeah, what do you think the Giants could do better that they couldn't do last week to get the win against West Coast?
1: I think defensively they were struggling against West Coast tall key forwards. It might be good because Buckley's back in. He's a key defender, so potentially that can help. But Brisbane just have so much up forward. Logan Morris, the list goes on. So, yeah, they'll be hard to stop, Tanish.
0: And speaking of Brisbane, before we go to the next one, Lachie Neal rumoured to leave Brisbane, go to either Collingwood or one of the Adelaide teams. Mm. Do you reckon that's a good idea?
1: Well, he's nearing the end of his career, so he'd probably have two decent seasons left, maybe. I think he might stay at Brisbane, though. Finish his career there.
0: Yeah, and the final game for this round at 3:15 PM at Marvel Stadium, it's the Bulldogs taking on Melbourne. Melbourne have Caleb Windsor in the side. Lateral Pickett is out, and Bulldogs have Luke Cleary, James O'Donnell, Lockie Jackus, Jordan Croft, and Adam Treloar back in the side. Jed Boslinger, Bailey Williams, Sam Davidson, Oscar Baker, and Lewis Emmett are out. Some big names are out and out as Bulldogs continue to lose players with injuries. But Jerry, who are you picking for this one at Marvel Stadium?
1: Well, Melbourne do look good, but I feel like the Bulldogs do have to bounce back here, and Melbourne tend to drop these games where they're winnable. So I think the Bulldogs get it done in a scrappy close encounter.
0: Serena, what about yourself? Yeah,
2: I'm definitely going Bulldogs too. They've got a couple of really big ins, such as Treloar. Yeah, and also they had a really good game last week, even though they lost, which is really sad. Definitely. But also Melbourne, I just don't think their side is as strong, especially since Bulldogs does have those big ins. So we'll see.
0: Absolutely. I actually tipped Bulldogs, but I might do a last-minute change on Sunday and I'll go with Melbourne. You never know, there's a chance. But at this stage, I might go with the Bulldogs. You're also going... Who are you going for again?
1: Yeah, I'm going for Bulldogs as well.
0: So big week of footy coming up. It's a big week of footy. It's milestone moments, some great games coming up. What do you think is the game of the round in your opinion?
1: Well, it has to be Collingwood versus West Coast. It's got Pendlebury's record-breaking game, so it's hard to go past that.
0: Yeah, absolutely, for sure. And a great show tonight. Long, big week of IPL, big week of F1. We'll chat about the tennis next week. And, yeah, a great show tonight. Great to talk to you all about the key moments in sport, and we'll be back next Friday for for more. The Monday team will come to you next week as they discuss the review of F1 and the AFL, and we'll be back next Friday. So thank you very much for listening in. We'll see you soon.

0: Sin. 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
1: 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The city go crazy on a Friday. Tequila start giving me a migraine. Waiting in line getting sloppy. So I'm out. Minimum

0: Hi, you've called Sin's voicemail. Leave a message after the tone.
1: Hey, it's Anika Luna here, host of Home and Hosed on Triple J, coming through just to say a huge shout out and thank you to Sin, the station that really helped me find my voice, my passion, my purpose, my community, my calling, and myself. I wouldn't be not only the media person I am if it wasn't for this place, but also the human that I am. So I owe so much to Sin. Thank you so much. I love you. And yeah, I'll see you around.
0: Thank you.

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1: My name's Rachel Ward and I'm a journalist and I'm a former sinner and former board member. I love sin so much. 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Love you, sin.
0: Thank you.

and stomp. Sin is proud to announce Frankston Flipping Stomp 4-piece The Gnomes as our feature artist all this month. So true, I'm better with you. Originally starting as a solo project in 2023 for guitarist and songwriter Jay Miller, Jay soon joined forces with Ned, Ollie and Ethan, and the Gnomes quickly evolved into a full band. Taking their cues from the garage sounds of The Easy Beats, The Kinks and early Beatles, the Gnomes rip rockin' stompin' beatnik sounds. Hear the Gnomes, our feature artist all this month on Sin.

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0: Happy Friday night. Hey, you're listening to Housemates here on Sin with Hannah,
1: Maddie,
2: Max. We're all here.
0: We have a very, very exciting show for you tonight, featuring none other than Erica Ever. We're going to be talking to her very, very soon. But just a moment ago, you heard the one and only Pure Tones remix of Addicted to Bass by Dom Dolla. You know it, you love it. We're keen to be playing it tonight, happening in Melbourne. If you're not at a gig and you're not listening to the radio, I don't know what you're doing, because there is so much music happening. Young Franco's got a gig going on. Before you heard Alexia as well, who's been in Melbourne very recently. And coming up in just a moment's time, Hermitude. They're playing in Northcote, I believe, tonight
2: as
0: well.
2: Yeah, Northcote Theatre.
0: There we go.
2: So much happening. It's all going on.
0: It's really exciting. I believe that one of the guests we had on last week, Tanika, is opening for Young Franco. Is that right?
1: I think so.
0: Yeah. Going to be a really good night, really good weekend of EDM happening here in Melbourne. But we're going to leave you with it for just a moment's time. Coming up now, Light Up by Hermitude here on Sin.

0: Light no fire, fill light up, light up, light up, light up, light up, light up, light up, light up, light up, light up, light up, fire, fill light up, light up, light up.
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0: You're listening to Housemates here on Sin. Just a moment ago, you heard Hermitude light up, and right there, the incredible, we have her joining us in the studio, Erica Ever, with a track that debuted today, 2 hours featuring Tiva, if I'm pronouncing that correctly.
1: Yeah, that's correct.
0: Oh my goodness. I love hearing new music, and that is like what I'm adding to my playlist immediately.
1: Thank you so much.
0: Hey, if you're not across Erica Ever's music, she's an electronic producer and DJ from right here in Melbourne, I believe. You may know her under her former alias Chaotic Good, playing the same stages as artists like Nina Jirachi and Magna Carta, and festivals including BTV, Ability Festival, Sydney's Vivid, and even St Kilda Festival here too. She's making waves in the scene, bringing people to the dance floor with her high-energy sound, and this track is just such an incredible debut for the sound, and I'm loving it.
2: It's a bop. It's real good. Really? You crushed it.
1: Thanks, guys.
3: Yeah. I realised, I was like, I saw your like Instagram get sent into the chat today, and I thought, oh, have a look, and then I was like, oh my god, I've seen your Instagram before, and I've had to listen, so that was really awesome. Yeah.
1: Hell yeah. Awesome.
0: Yeah. I had the absolute privilege of catching you at Ability Festival, about a month ago now?
2: Around there.
0: Playing at the Timber Yard, I think it was.
2: Yeah.
0: Such a good set.
1: Oh, thank you so much. That was so fun.
0: How was that?
1: It was such a good time. Like, obviously, Ability Fest is so great, and it's, like, so cool to see a festival that's all accessible. So, yeah, it was amazing to play it. And, yeah, I'd never done a silent disco before. And it was, like, at the start, I was a bit, like, confused. I'm like, what do I do with, like, the headphones? And,
2: but looking then, at like, the maps of, yeah. like, I press the cue button and then I can hear yeah, it, but they can't yeah. hear it, but I can
1: hear exactly. it. I was, like, the DJ before me was, like, give me the rundown. Then, like, once I got into it, it was so good. And, like, yeah, there were even, like, these vests that people could wear where they could feel the vibrations of the beat.
0: Oh my gosh,
1: like,
2: they were crazy. Yeah.
1: Dude, I don't know
0: Did
1: if you tried it.
0: Try one on?
1: I didn't. I'm so devastated. Okay. Did you try one?
0: I tried one on.
2: They were
0: on.
2: Great,
1: yeah.
0: Yeah. I never thought I'd get the chance to wear one.
1: Yeah.
0: But the like bass that it has, it feels like someone like tapping you on the back or tapping you yeah. on the shoulders, and you can feel the beat of the music. It's really interesting.
2: Yeah, it creates like a festival level bass just for you.
1: That's
2: I feel it's
1: so
2: just like
1: cool.
2: vibrating just on your body. Yeah.
1: Yeah, well, I gotta
2: it's
1: go next
2: good.
1: Year then just to
2: do
1: check
2: it
1: out.
2: For sure.
0: Try it. It's so fun. Like the sensory input of that, like feeling the bass, if you're like hard of hearing or like
1: yeah.
0: sensory
1: yeah.
0: seeking, 10 out of 10.
2: Love. Nicest crowd as well. It was
1: yeah.
2: just like pure positivity the
1: yeah.
2: entire time. And from the moment you walked in, it was just everyone was like beaming.
1: Yeah.
2: Yeah. Real good time.
0: It was a good time. Hey, I want to ask your new track, 2 Hours, can you tell us about it? We just heard it then in your own words. Yeah.
1: Yeah, thank you. It's yeah, it features Tiva, who's an awesome rapper from, well, he used to be based in Melbourne, actually near me in Footscray, but he moved to London. So this was all a bit of a like online situation where I just like sent him the beat and he was like, yeah, I'll jump on it. And I was like, cool. And yeah, he just like, basically the first thing he came back with, I was like, yeah, this is sick.
2: Perfect.
1: I barely had to like shuffle much around. It was like, it was so sick. And yeah, it was like, yeah, I'd known him for years. So it was like really exciting to have him on my first track. And yeah, it's been cool to see people love it. And yeah, the visualizer, yeah, got featured on Mixmag yesterday, which was really
2: damn,
1: cool.
2: That's great.
1: Mixmag Australia. And yeah, like, so I don't know, it's just been cool to see people love it.

0: And yeah, Isaiah Cirillo did the visualizer and it was like we recreated this like Google recapture thing. Teether sent in pictures from London.
1: Yes,
0: And then
1: okay.
0: like I ran around the city and we just like took photos of me in Melbourne and we just like recreated it with some like HTML situation.
2: Hell
0: So
2: yeah.
0: yeah, that was really cool. And yeah, it's yeah, it all came together really well. So I'm stoked.
1: I love them so much. Okay. Pro or con, the recapture, are they great or are they just like annoying?
0: Oh, sometimes they're annoying. Sometimes it's like select all images of motorbikes, and I'm like, I swear there's no motorbikes here, but it's like, actually, no, there is. I'm like, where? Because it's like pixelated photos. So, yeah, I don't know. I have a love-hate relationship with recaptures.
2: I feel like they're evolving as well. I had to do like a there was one I had to do three puzzles the other day just to log into it. Yeah, three puzzles to log into an email address. It's like, I just want to check my email, so I don't know what's happening.
0: You didn't have a human vibe.
2: No.
1: You just passed the first one. I have a text line 0468-155-796. I want to know, are you pro or like con recapture for them? I
2: We
1: have
2: need
1: important
2: stats.
1: Questions here entirely. I want to know, so out of curiosity, this is like your new debut under this like name. Are we expecting like the same sort of sound as we see new music coming out? Are we going to see a little more experimentation? What's that going to be like?
0: I've got some really, the vibe is just like really fun tracks, and each track's gonna have a different like artist on it.
1: Okay.
0: Because I don't sing, and we're gonna keep it that way. but yeah, I've got like some really cool people on some of the next tracks, and yeah, they're all like, you know, they're very much still like clubby stuff, but it's just like all the different facets of like, I like a lot of stuff, so, and I think all the tracks kind of reflect that. So yeah, should be cool.
1: No, I love that. And is collaboration like something that you always knew you wanted to be doing within music, or was it simply just that you didn't want to sing? How did you come to that decision?
0: I don't know. That's a really good question. I think like, I don't know, there's a lot of really cool, you know, music in Melbourne and Australia, like really cool artists in Melbourne and Australia. And I think it's great to connect them all and like connect the dots and like, yeah, I don't know. I was just like, I'd hear really cool artists I love and I'd be like, oh, I can imagine creating this sort of beat for them. Or, so I don't know. I think it's been cool to like, I don't know, connect the dots of like all the people I love and like, I don't know, bring them together in a cohesive project.
2: Yeah.
1: I love it. And if you were to shout out some like emerging artists that you're loving or just some Australian sounds that you're loving, who should be on our radar?
0: Oh, Nabi is awesome.
1: Yes.
2: Real good.
0: I love Nabi. Horlin is really cool as well. Makes some really cool electronic music. Zathelgor is a really cool DJ, but also produces like that real like breakcore, like crazy
2: Sure.
0: insane like stuff.
2: That is a very breakcore name.
0: Yeah,
2: It's
0: it is.
2: like
0: Yeah.
2: a dragon demon
0: Yeah.
2: type thing.
0: Yeah, they wear like a mask as well. Like
2: Oh,
0: that
2: that's
0: lights up.
2: sick. I
0: It's
2: have to check
0: sick.
2: them
0: And oh my God, who else? Frog Chaser.
1: out.
0: And
1: Okay.
0: the name is like exactly what you think. Like the music they produce is like they throw some frog sounds. They do a bunch
2: Oh,
0: of really cool
2: perfect.
0: remixes, and then they just released a track that's like an original track recently. And I think there's like one frog sound in there, but I think it's like snuck in there. But yeah, really cool.
2: Prog Easter eggs on
0: Yeah,
2: every
0: frog
2: song.
0: Easter eggs. Yeah, I don't know, there's heaps. I don't know, I could go on. I don't know
1: Okay.
0: how long you
1: On that, if you were to throw an Easter egg sort of sample of a sound into your music, what would like be your like crazy go-to? What would you want to put into a song with a sample that's just a funny idea?
0: Oh, the like, do you remember the like, maybe this is like too old of a meme, but like, do you remember like the goat scream that people would put in
2: Oh,
0: songs?
2: absolutely. That was everywhere for
0: Yeah. And
2: yeah.
0: they gave like the one like Taylor Swift like trouble. I knew
2: Yeah.
0: you were trouble. It's like, ah. Yeah, I'll just like throw a goat scream in there. Maybe on a drop or something. I don't know. Oh, you're giving me ideas. I don't know. Maybe
1: I mean,
0: I'll
1: I would
0: put
1: have
0: it
1: seen
0: in a
1: this.
0: DJ set. I'll have it as a
2: Just
0: little
2: have it
0: drop.
2: like on one CDJ at all times and cue it
0: Yeah.
2: whenever you
0: Like the
2: want. Like,
0: siren whale, like instead of that. Instead of the foghorn, just the goat. Yeah. Oh, you're giving me ideas.
1: We need to hear this happen. Speaking of things we need to hear, you've got a very exciting DJ set coming up for us, a mix we're playing in the studio, debuting it here. What can we expect to hear from it?
0: It's a little fun, a little silly,
1: Okay.
0: a lot of edits. It's a bit all over the shop. So sorry, but also not sorry. I don't
1: Yeah,
0: know.
1: I love
0: But yeah, no, it's just a bunch of like fun club music that I love, and yeah, I don't know. get silly with it, I guess.
1: Mm. Yeah. All right. I want to play that. And before that, I can't help myself. I'm going to play 2 hours again. It's such a good track.
2: Run it back. Rewind.
1: But I'm going to end it on a question that I love asking everyone, because I have heard all of the answers from a cold egg salad sandwich to, like, the greasiest kebab you can find.
0: Okay.
1: I'm going to set the scene here. Like, you've just finished up a gig or a night out. You're after some food. What are you going for late at night?
0: I'd go to the nearest, like, kebab shop or whatever. Yep. Mm. I'd get myself either, like, I really love, like, those beautiful za'atar bread. Ooh. And then, like, in a little, yeah. with a little wrap, awesome, yep. chuck some veggies there. Or, like, the cheese gozleme. Yum. Really yum. Like, put a bit of lemon on top of that. Like, the cheese and spinach one, put a bit of lemon on it. And I've done that before. So I'm speaking from experience here. Yum. So it's not too wild of a one. Or if I'm, like, going home, I'll just, like, make the meanest cheese toasty ever and just...
2: Oh, hell yeah.
3: Sometimes I, like, every night when I'm out, I think, do I get something now or do I just hold off, like, an hour and just make an insane cheese toasty?
0: Yeah.
3: And it's always the cheese toasty because, I don't know. I've done it myself.
0: There's something about a late night and you're just like, I crave the cheese.
3: Yes. Oh, yes.
0: Like,
3: the bread is, like, secondary.
0: Yeah, the bread is secondary.
3: A vessel for the cheese.
0: Yeah. 100%.
1: Entirely. Like, we're talking, like, 4 or 5 slices in there.
3: Oh, yeah.
0: Yeah.
1: As much as you can physically fit. I don't know.
2: It feels like a tattoo, like a tombstone quote. The bread is a vessel for the cheese.
3: Say the food is a vessel for the mayonnaise. Mm. Just any
1: okay.
3: food.
0: Yeah. But I agree with
3: that's
0: that.
3: Just, that's my tangent.
1: Hey, amazing. You're listening to us here on Housemates on Sin with your one and only Erica Ever. Thank you so much for joining us in the studio. Right now, I am going to play again the incredible 2 hours featuring Teva, and then right off the back of that, we're getting into a very, very special DJ mix. You're listening to Sin.

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Let's get this party. 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Let's get this party. Let's get this party. Let's get this party. Let's get this party. Let's get this party. 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

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A bitch, nigga. That's that shit I don't like. 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Fake shoes, that's that shit I don't like.

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1: Sure.
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0: Oh, sausage. 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
1: My name's Rachel Ward and I'm a journalist and I'm a former Sinner and former board member. I love Sin so much. It helped me meet so many of my closest friends, helped me get experience and confidence that I needed and the industry connections that I also needed to get a job. Love you, Sin.
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Sin is proud to announce Frankston Flipping Stomp 4-piece The Gnomes as our feature artist all this month. So true, I'm better with you. Originally starting as a solo project in 2023 for guitarist and songwriter Jay Miller, Jay soon joined forces with Ned, Ollie and Ethan, and The Gnomes quickly evolved into a full band. Taking their cues from the garage sounds of The Easy Beats, The Kinks and early Beatles, The Gnomes rip rockin' stompin' beatnik sounds. Hear The Gnomes, our feature artist all this month on Sin.

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1: My name's Rachel Ward and I'm a journalist and I'm a former sinner and former board member. I love sin so much. 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Love you, sin.
0: Thank you.
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0: 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Leave a message after the tone.
1: My name's Rachel Ward and I'm a journalist and I'm a former Sinner and former board member. I love Sin so much. It helped me meet so many of my closest friends, helped me get experience and confidence that I needed and the industry connections that I also needed to get a job. Love you, Sin.
0: Thank you.

0: told you so! I know! I know!
1: Sin is proud to announce Frankston Flipping Stomp 4-piece The Gnomes as our feature artist all this month. So true, I'm better with you. Originally starting as a solo project in 2023 for guitarist and songwriter Jay Miller, Jay soon joined forces with Ned, Ollie and Ethan, and the Gnomes quickly evolved into a full band. Taking their cues from the garage sounds of The Easy Beats, The Kinks and early Beatles, the Gnomes riff rockin' stompin' beatnik sounds. Hear the Gnomes, our feature artist all this month on Sin.

0: Are you struggling to reach a young audience with great messages being lost to the algorithm or the haze of doom scrolling? 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

0: barbecues. 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But spare a thought for the lonely sod stuck behind the grill while everyone else is having fun. Like Daniel here.
1: Did I invite you?
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1: Sure.
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1: Thanks.
0: Oh, sausage. 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
1: Yeah, that will be hot. 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
1: My name's Rachel Ward and I'm a journalist and I'm a former sinner and former board member. I love sin so much. It helped me meet so many of my closest friends, helped me get experience and confidence that I needed and the industry connections that I also needed to get a job. Love you, Sin.
0: Thank you.

0: Mumuya. 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
1: Boy, me love you, Becky.
0: Love you.
2: This is Sin.

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It's what you talk about, what you experience, what surprises you. Art Smitten dives into Naam's contemporary scene, exhibitions, practices, and the ideas shaping culture right now. Mondays, 3 till 5. Get Art Smart. 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
1: Hey, it's Anika Luna here, host of Home and Hoes on Triple J, coming through just to say a huge shout out and thank you to Sin, the station that really helped me find my voice, my passion, my purpose, my community, my calling, and myself. I wouldn't be not only the media person I am if it wasn't for this place, but also the human that I am. So I owe so much to Sin. Thank you so much. I love you. And yeah, I'll see you around.
0: Thank you.

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1: When will they come? Voices, a reason, the choices between them. They'll only fade with time. It sounded so sweet. Voice I had to meet. Well, I got no place to be. So please take me to see the world before I die.

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1: Do I know this?
0: Still haven't got around to doing it. 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
1: Okay.
0: It is that button there.
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shit, I think I need help. All these thoughts can't be good for my health. About to hit the deck with the hand that I was dealt. I'm a gambling man, I go all in on myself. Yeah, I wasn't raised a quitter. Forgive me, Lord, I've been moving like a sinner. Trying to find a

and stomp. Sin is proud to announce Frankston Flipping Stomp 4-piece The Gnomes as our feature artist all this month. So true, I'm better with you. Originally starting as a solo project in 2023 for guitarist and songwriter Jay Miller, Jay soon joined forces with Ned, Ollie and Ethan, and The Gnomes quickly evolved into a full band. Taking their cues from the garage sounds of The Easy Beats, The Kinks and early Beatles, The Gnomes rip, rockin', stompin', beatnik sounds. Hear The Gnomes, our feature artist all this month on Sin.

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1: Ya bir şey arıyoruz da böyle, darbuka böyle, arabesk falan çalsın. 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The city go crazy on a Friday. 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

0: called Sin's voicemail. Leave a message after the tone.
1: My name's Rachel Ward and I'm a journalist and I'm a former Sinner and former board member. I love Sin so much. It helped me meet so many of my closest friends, helped me get experience and confidence that I needed and the industry connections that I also needed to get a job. Love you, Sin.
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2: Madeline,
3: and Sahisi.
0: And it's time to take a walk on the wild side as we have a very special tribute show today to one of the most iconic conservationists of all time, Diane Fossey.
3: That's right. I'm personally really excited to learn all about Diane's groundbreaking work with mountain gorillas.
2: Me too. And today we're honoured to be joined by an incredible group of guests, including our international patron, Ian Redman, OBE, who began his career working with Diane Fossey back in 1976. How amazing is that?
0: It is so amazing.
3: Yeah.
0: And did you know that Ian was also present during what became one of the most iconic scenes in wildlife documentary history when a young David Attenborough, who has actually just celebrated his 100th birthday, was surrounded by wild mountain gorillas and a juvenile sat on his lap and played with his shoelaces?
2: That would have been so funny and cute, of course.
0: Absolutely.
2: I'm really looking forward to asking Ian about that famous day. We'll also be speaking with Sarah Grayson, an incredible filmmaker and photographer who has travelled extensively across Africa, documenting wildlife and cultures, including filming mountain gorillas in the areas where Diane spent much of her time.
0: That would have been incredible. And how much courage would you have had to do that? I'm really looking forward to hearing more about the wonderful Diane.
3: And to wrap up the show, sustainability consultant James Porteous will be joining us to share his experiences observing lowland gorillas in the early 2000s. James took part in some really important work that contributed to the Lopé Reserve in Gabon becoming one of the largest conservation zones for lowland gorillas in the Congo Basin by 2005.
0: Yeah, we're looking forward to hearing all about that project. Now let's share a bit more about Ian, who is an author of several titles, and his bio is almost a book in itself. The short version is that Ian is a world-renowned tropical field biologist and one of the world's leading conservationists, who has spent decades studying primates and elephants. Ian began his career in 1976 as a researcher with legendary primatologist Diane Fossey in Rwanda, and he later worked extensively with Sir David Attenborough on landmark wildlife documentaries. In fact, Ian has been involved in over 100 documentaries in a variety of capacities, including as a consultant on the acclaimed film Gorillas in the Mist, starring Sigourney Weaver as Diane Fossey. Ian is head of conservation at Ecoflix and chair of the Ape Alliance, which connects over 90 organisations worldwide. He was appointed an Officer of the Order of the British Empire, OBE, in 2006 for services to conservation, and Ian was also awarded an Honorary Doctor of Science degree by Keele University in recognition of his outstanding contribution to animal conservation and sustainable ecology.
3: Ian has also received numerous international awards, including the PAWS Humane Achievement Award, the IFAW Animal Action Award for Conservation, and a Lifetime Achievement Award from the New York Wildlife Conservation Film Festival. Wow, that's amazing! Thank you so much for taking a walk on the wild side with us today, Ian. It's great to have you back for a special tribute to Diane Fossey.
4: Hello. Hi.
0: So great to have you on.
4: Thanks for inviting me back.
0: It's great to have you with us, Ian. Now, before we jump into our questions about your time working with the legend herself, Diane Fossey, let's first share an overview of her remarkable life. Diane Fossey was born on January 16, 1932 in San Francisco and grew up with a deep love of animals and the natural world. Although she originally studied occupational therapy and worked in hospitals caring for children, her life changed dramatically after a life-changing journey to Africa in the 1960s. Inspired by legendary paleoanthropologist Louis Leakey, Diane decided to dedicate her life to studying mountain gorillas in the wild. At a time when very few women were leading scientific expeditions, she travelled to the remote forests of Rwanda and established the famous Karisoke Research Centre, high in the misty mountains between Mount Karisimbi and Mount Bisoke.
2: During her years in Rwanda, Diane carried out groundbreaking research on the behaviour, communication and social lives of mountain gorillas. Instead of observing the gorillas from a distance, she patiently gained their trust, spending countless hours quietly watching family groups interact in their natural habitat. Her work revealed that gorillas were gentle, intelligent, emotional animals with strong family bonds, completely different from the frightening image often portrayed in movies and popular culture at the time.
3: I'm so glad that she revealed the true nature of gorillas. Diane carefully documented gorilla vocalizations, parenting behaviors, and group dynamics, which really helped scientists and the public understand these remarkable primates in an entirely new way. Her internationally acclaimed book, Gorillas in the Mist, later brought her experiences and discoveries to audiences around the world through a film of the same name.
0: Diane Fossey's work transformed global attitudes towards gorilla conservation, and she played a major role in saving mountain gorillas from extinction. She fought tirelessly against poaching, illegal hunting, and habitat destruction, often risking her own safety to protect the animals she loved. Through her research, activism, and public education campaigns, Diane inspired governments, scientists, conservation groups, and ordinary people to take action to preserve endangered wildlife. Today, mountain gorilla populations have slowly recovered, thanks in part to the awareness and protection efforts she helped inspire. Diane Fossey's legacy continues through conservation programs, ecotourism initiatives, and the ongoing work of researchers who still study and protect gorillas in the forest she once called home. Sadly, Diane's life was cut short at the age of 53 when she was killed, most likely by poachers, on December 26, 1985 at her research camp, Karisoke, in the Virunga Mountains of Rwanda. However, her death did not silence Diane, as her legacy lives on today and ultimately led to the protection of mountain gorillas. Great to have you with us, Ian, for this special tribute to Diane.
4: Well, thank you for that very concise summary of an extraordinary life that Diane Fossey led.
0: Yes, how can you summarise such an incredible person into this short amount of time? But hopefully you'll be able to give us an insight into the incredible work that she's done today. To begin, can you tell us how you came to work with Diane Fossey and what it was like working alongside her?
5: Sure. Well, while I was a student at university, I organised a speakers for the Biology Society. I heard about a chap who'd just spent 2 years studying gorillas with Diane Fossey, who was not so well known in those days, and wrote to him and invited him to give a talk. And that talk was about 50 years ago now. He stayed at my flat overnight. He was called Sandy Harcourt. And he went on to become a professor in the University of California, Davis, an eminent primatologist. But when he stayed with me, he was just working on his PhD. But he gave me Diane's earbox number and gave me two bits of useful advice. One was, I mentioned my name because they'd fallen out big time and Diane had polished a short temper. And the second one was, you can mend things, mention it. Because so you live in a mountain cabin at 10,000 feet. If something breaks, it stays broken. So I wrote to Diane and said, I'd love to come and help. And if you want someone to make the tea or mend the roof, I'm there for you. She, months later, she wrote back and said, well, if you can get here, we'll try you. So I did. And yeah, it was a turning point in my life.
2: That sounds incredible. So, from your insider observations, what made Diane Fossey such a unique and determined conservationist?
5: Well, she was tall and 6 foot taller than many men, let alone women. She was brave enough to come to Africa and live on her own in a forest, study animals that were reportedly dangerous. So she had courage but she also had empathy. I think that the reason she was very good in a children's hospital, teaching children who had suffered trauma how to rebuild their lives, was that she would hunker down to their level and knew how to communicate with them. Those skills, I think, are what gave her a way to win the trust of the gorillas, just as she'd won the trust of frightened children. And gradually, the gorillas started to trust her, whereas every other human they'd ever met was dangerous and they ran away from because they were out to go throw stones at them or throw spears or shoot arrows or guns at them. And she was the human who didn't do any of those things. She simply observed them. And gradually, they accepted her. And then it's interesting that gorillas understand the concept of a friend of a friend. When somebody else comes with Diane to the gorillas, they look up and they see it's Diane. Okay, that's fine, we know her. Oh, there's somebody new. And they might be curious and look, but they won't run away because they trust the person who's with the person they trust. And that's how other researchers like Shandy and then in 1976, me, amazingly, I couldn't believe it when she wrote back and said, yeah, we'll try you, got to work there. And it was truly wonderful to be able to find a family of gorillas in the forest, just going about their business, tell them you're coming by saying, gorilla means I'm over here and everything's fine. And then sit and observe them. You get to know the individuals and who's related to whom and who likes to sit with whom, and just build up a picture of their behaviour.
0: Wow, it's really amazing to hear the stories of Diane and how, you know, she used her empathy to connect with gorillas. And that gives us an important lesson that we can use empathy to connect with everyone and all species. Isn't that right, Sahisi?
3: Yeah. Here's another question. How did her work change the future for mountain gorillas?
5: Well, she was determined that the killing of gorillas should stop. But how does one woman and a group of local employees who have no authority as law enforcement officers stop poaching, which had been going on for years? The reason that gorillas were killed in that time was people in Rwanda don't eat gorilla. Further west, the lowland gorillas face humans who actually consider gorilla meat as a very special meat to serve on special occasions or to very important guests. But in Rwanda, they don't. In Uganda, they don't. In Eastern DRC, they don't. The Democratic Republic of Congo. So the problem there was that tourists visiting Rwanda, or travellers or people working in Rwanda, found gorilla hands or gorilla skulls interesting curios. And they were buying bits of big gorilla as a souvenir of their stay in Africa. And the poachers responded to that by killing gorillas to cut off their hands and their head. You mentioned Sir David Attenborough having just turned 100. I had the pleasure of meeting him and taking him out to see the gorillas and filmed them for a series on BBC called Life on Earth. He arrived with the film crew just a few days after one of our study animals, a young silverback called Digit, had been killed by poachers. We were grieving the loss of a friend. Diane had watched Digit grow up from being an infant to being a young silverback. I'd known him for over a year. And he would come and sit next to me as if he liked my company. So I considered him a friend. When your friend is speared to death and it's a major trauma in your life. And then just a few days later, he had this wonderful experience of the BBC coming and cracking jokes and having fun and filming the gorillas for a television series. That was great. But David Attenborough promised Diane when he left that he would do what he could to help raise money to protect the gorillas. And he did that. And when Diane set up a charity herself called the Digit Fund, which then became the Diane Fossett Gorilla Fund in America and the Gorilla Organisation in England, he supported us. He's hosted big fundraising events for the Ape Alliance and dinners. So he's been there helping various different charities, not just protect gorillas, but many species. And it's thing being that today, because as we saw on Friday, he's now narrating a new documentary due out in the autumn. So how wonderful that age 100... he's still carrying the message, he's keeping the promise that he made Diane all those years ago.
0: Yeah, thank you so much for sharing that story with us and to hear about the work of you, Diane, and David Attenborough together is really amazing. And it does actually bring me to my next questions. One of the most famous scenes in the history of wildlife films is when David Attenborough was surrounded by wild mountain gorillas and a young gorilla named Pablo climbs on top of him and starts playing with his shoelaces while other juvenile gorillas surround him. So Ian, you were there during that filming and you've told us a little bit, but can you paint a further picture of that day and how it was with you, Diane and David together?
5: Sure. I spoke at David's old school in Leicester last week and read some of the notes from my field notes at the time and describing how, so David, with a film crew, you have to set up a tripod, get the camera on the tripod. In those days, the sound recording was separate. It wasn't like today with a video camera where you've got a microphone feeding right onto the video. Then you had a camera with 16mm film, a tape recorder, separate. Well, you can't use a clapperboard in front of the gorilla, so we have to tap the microphone. So yes, when you watch that film of David Attenborough, you can now picture, just out of shot, me holding the microphone and then tapping the microphone so that the sound recording and the film can be synchronized for the television program.
0: Wow.
2: So cool.
0: It absolutely is.
2: This has been such a fascinating conversation, Ian, and this year marks your 50th anniversary since you started working with Diane Fossey. So we say a heartfelt thank you to both you and Diane for a lifetime of dedication to these wonderful animals.
5: You're most welcome. And there is now a film about Pablo, narrated by David Attenborough, that's just been released on Netflix. So just switch from Ecoflix to Netflix for 1 hour and you'll be amazed at the story of Pablo, the gorilla who sat on David Attenborough. And then you can switch back to Ecoflix.
0: Absolutely, yeah. We will.
2: I'll definitely check it out because David Attenborough is definitely one of my most inspirational people I look up to.
0: Absolutely. Now, Ian, we're about to meet with another amazing filmmaker, Sarah Grayson, who is joining the conversation to share her own encounters with mountain gorillas. So let's enjoy this track that you will know very well, and we will be back soon with Sarah on the line.

0: or small, let tweet or crawl, we love them all. It's time to walk on the wild side.
1: You just heard a clip from the theme from the film Gorillas in the Mist, composed by Maurice Jarre, which we know has a significant meaning for our next guest.
2: What a great track.
3: Yeah. We're now absolutely delighted to welcome Sarah Grayson, an incredibly accomplished filmmaker, photographer, and producer whose career spans more than 25 years of filming across every continent on Earth. Sarah's work is truly extraordinary. She's filmed from helicopters, fixed-wing aircraft, and advanced drone systems, capturing breathtaking perspectives of our planet for film, television, museums, and major global events.
1: Sarah's credits include producing aerial broadcast coverage for events like the Athens Olympics, the Melbourne Commonwealth Games, and the FIFA World Cup, as well as creating immersive experiences for museums and science centers in collaboration with organizations like NASA and the European Space Agency. Wow!
2: Absolutely wow.
3: Amazing.
2: Beyond all of that, Sarah is also a passionate storyteller when it comes to the natural world. During a self-funded journey through East Africa in the 1980s, she experienced firsthand the beauty and fragility of native wildlife, from witnessing the wildebeest migration in the Serengeti to encountering mountain gorillas in Rwanda. We're now delighted to welcome Sarah Grayson, filmmaker, photographer, and producer with more than two decades of experience capturing stories across the globe. Hi, Sarah, and thank you so much for joining us for our Diane Fossey tribute special. You're on the line with
3: Madeline
1: Sahisi
2: and Aheli, and we're here in the studio and Ian Redmond is in the UK. Hi, Sarah.
1: Hi.
2: Hi.
4: Hello, Ian.
5: Hello. Sounds like you've been having fun.
4: I have to admit, but I think I was inspired very, very early on by the work you did with Sir David. So I'm slightly sitting here shaking, actually. I'm rather in awe of everything you've done, sir.
2: Well, we're so lucky to have two incredible people on the line with us today. Thank you so much.
3: Sarah, can you take us back to your journey to East Africa in the 1980s, where you visited Virunga National Park in the volcanoes area in Rwanda, which was where Diane Fossey spent a lot of her time? Where did you encounter the mountain gorillas in the wild for the first time? And what was that moment like for you?
4: Look, it's actually really interesting. And so much of what Ian was saying is exactly how things were for me. It was actually incredibly calm when I encountered them for the first time. It was, you know, back in the 1980s, there were very few people who had actually, you know, been privileged enough to be able to get into this mountainous area in Rwanda. I'd actually traveled down by Land Rover through Kenya, through Tanzania, through Burundi and Rwanda. It was actually at the time just before the Troubles. So, you know, I was kind of camping with some friends I'd met. There were four or five of us in this Land Rover. And obviously back in the 1980s, this was all well before the internet. And so when I planned, this is actually a 4.5 month trip that I did, you know, there was no internet. So, you know, I'd go to the library and I'd get out books and I'd do my research into the areas that I wanted to visit and the things that I wanted to see. And very much also drawing on the conversations that we've had in the program today, I was never a child who wanted to go to zoos or even to aquarium. I wanted to see animals in the wild in their natural habitats as much as I could. And I was in my, I guess, early teens back in late teens in 1979 when Ian made the film with Sir David, Life on Earth. And I would say that was the first time I had ever experienced the mountain gorillas, the silverbacks. And so that was definitely something I wanted to see for myself.

0: I think I went, as I said, I went in with four or five others that I was traveling with. We went in with the ranger at the front of our little group of four and a ranger at the back of our little group of four, because as Ian was saying, gorillas were perceived as being, potentially threatening and dangerous, which was absolutely not what they were like. Before we even came across the gorillas, it was made very clear to us, this wasn't Disneyland. This was a trek, and we would be privileged and lucky was the word, if we were able to even come across the gorillas. So when we did, we actually came across, similar to what Ian would say, it was a family group. And in the family group, there was one male, who was this silverback. I mean, a giant silverback, with a couple of females and then some smaller babies. And the reason I say it was calm was that we had to tread very, very carefully and very quietly, through this rainforest. There was no track, as I said. We were cutting bamboo with knives to the left and right of us, and making our way into this clearing through following the droppings of the gorillas. And we'd sort of been advised that if we were lucky enough to come across a group, to really get down onto our hands and knees, and, well, not to make eye contact initially, to remain very quiet. And we were told to just be calm and to wait and to observe, which is what we did. I had my little Pentax Emmy Super camera, which Ian might remember. So the pictures I've got these days are nothing compared to, what we're now filming in shows like Attenborough's Planet Earth and so on. But it was a calm experience for me, and the magic was extraordinary. And I mean, I could talk about it forever, so I mean, I won't, because we haven't got long, but it's emotional even telling the story. I was sort of sitting on my haunches and then sitting down on my bottom, just sitting down. And this mother had her baby on her back and crawled over to me and just dropped the baby in front of me. And the baby stroked my forearm. I didn't stroke the baby back or the mother. We'd been told not to make contact, sharing anything that we might have brought on into their habitat. But then the little gorilla looked up into my eyes, and it was very meaningful. It was a very deeply soulful experience for me. It is kind of how I can describe it. And then it was also fun and whimsical, because I think I spent 3 hours, maybe a little bit more, just sitting and watching, taking some pictures. But in those days it was a wind-up film camera, so we had to be very quiet so that we didn't disturb them in their natural habitat.
1: Absolutely. Thank you so much for, giving us that in-depth insight into your experiences. Now, Sarah, I know that you had a question for Ian. Would you like to ask it now?
0: Yes, I would, Ian. Look, you've got a lifetime of conservation and storytelling, and I'd really love to know, what would you tell your teenage self if you could go back with a message to yourself?
2: I guess, don't worry, exams aren't everything. I wasn't really brilliant of students, and the focus when you're in school is you've got to get your grades, you've got to get your grades. But in the end, if you're lucky, I mean, I wrote to Diane and I said, look, my academic supervisors don't rate me, but I love nature and have travelled a lot and would love to come and help. And I think she was so used to getting letters from people saying, I'm the best in my class and you need me, to have someone say, actually, I'm not the best at passing exams, but that I can fix things and I'd like to help, is perhaps why she wrote back to me saying, yeah. But it is very pressurized when you're at school and university and the focus is on getting those grades. But what really matters is your spirit.
0: Yeah.
2: Whether you
0: Yeah.
2: say, so people talk about me having a career. I don't think of it as a career. Stuff happens and I just try and keep up. But I do say yes to everything and hope
0: Yeah.
2: I'm working out, fit it all in.
0: No,
2: And I'm still doing that.
0: I can completely resonate with that. And to our interviewers, I didn't go to university either. I left school and I got a job straight away, and I knew I wanted to be in the film business. But in those days, back in the 1980s, there weren't courses that you could do. So I just, similar to Ian, I wrote letters to filmmakers I wanted to work with. And I would work for 6 months on a project, and then I'd earn enough money to, in this case, go to Africa. And I did finally go to the National Film School in England, but that was as a, mature student. So yeah, I would agree with your answer, Ian. Thank you so much for that. Yeah.
1: Sarah, you have filmed
2: Could I ask
1: across.
2: you a question, Sarah?
1: Yeah.
0: Yeah, for sure.
2: Which year in the 80s? Because Diane was killed at Christmas 85. So if it was early 80s, you might have run into me. But if it was
0: Well,
2: late 80s,
0: I was there in 1986.
2: was just after Diane had been killed.
0: Yeah, exactly. It was a really, well, obviously it was a really, really difficult time, and the sense of loss was really palpable. And gosh, wouldn't it be, were you still there in 86?
2: I did go back to Seth's situation after Diane's murder, yes, but I wasn't living there. I went in to sort of review how to continue the work at
0: The
2: Karaoke.
0: work.
2: And David Watts appointed as director of Karaoke, and it continues to this day, which is wonderful. And now we have a Rwandan director of Karaoke, Felix Ndegijimana. He's a great guy and as passionate conservative gorillas as anyone else. And that's what's wonderful about Diane's legacy is
0: Yeah.
2: that in Rwanda, she's a national hero.
0: Yeah.
2: People
0: Yeah.
2: in the country still write about the rumors of her bad temper and her methods and so on, and criticize some of the things that she did. And I criticize some of the things that she did. But the lasting legacy is that we still have mountain gorillas, and numbers are increasing, and people in Rwanda regard her as a hero, which is wonderful.
1: Absolutely. Ian and Sarah, thank you both so much for your time and for really giving us this powerful insight into the life and legacy of Diane Fossey. This has been such an enlightening discussion, and we thank you both so much for sharing your insights and time today. Diane Fossey seems like an amazing person, and who, alongside Dr. Jane Goodall, is one of the most iconic primate conservationists of all time. Ian, as SBN's international patron who has taken on the role from Dr. Jane Goodall, we know you have a lifetime of experience in conservation to share. So we are looking forward to having you back on Primary Perspectives from time to time. So take another walk on the wild side with us.
3: Thank you,
1: Thank
3: Ian
1: you
3: and
1: so much.
3: Sarah. Bye.
1: Bye.
2: Bye-bye.
0: Bye-bye.
1: Bye. Okay, it's time to cross over to our final guest, James Porteous, and here is a song especially for James.

0: You just heard Back to Africa by Melbourne artist Levi McGrath, which was chosen in honour of our final guest today, James Porteous. How cool was that?
1: It was a great song, wasn't it?
0: It sure was.
1: I think I saw Sahisi dancing in her chair a little bit, didn't I?
0: Yeah. We now welcome sustainability consultant James Porteous, whose expertise spans across media, journalism, communications, and corporate public affairs, especially in the areas of science and sustainability.
1: James spent 9 months observing lowland gorillas when in February 2002 he joined the Zoological Society of London's conservation expedition to the remote Lope Reserve in Gabon to track, study, and habituate troops of western lowland gorillas. During his time in Gabon, he had lots of personal encounters with these incredible animals. Hi, James. Thanks so much for taking a walk on the wild side with us today for our special tribute to Diane Fossey and the gorillas of Africa. You're on the line with Madeline Sahisi and Aheli. Hi, James.
2: Thank you so much. It's such a privilege to be on at the same time as such incredible people. Wow. I'm so delighted.
1: We're so happy to have you on and excited to hear all about your experiences. So, James, you've lived in the jungle of Gabon for 9 months with a photographer and friend, Dr. Jonathan Bailey. That must have been an incredible experience. Can you share a snapshot of your mission in Gabon to establish an ecotourism venture that would turn villagers from hunters to tourism conservationists and citizen scientists?
2: Look, I sure can. You know, I was working in London and I became friends with Jonathan, and he was working at the Zoological Society for London at the time. And I have a background actually as a zoologist myself, having done my undergraduate degree at Melbourne University in zoology. It was marine zoology, not terrestrial zoology. But, you know, he and I struck up a friendship, and I kept hearing these incredible stories about his trips overseas to count animals. And he was telling me one day about going to count baboons in Africa. And I said, gee, that sounds great. Please, can I come along one time? I'll come along and be the journalist. So he stuck by his word and came to me and said, look, I'm going to go to Gabon. And if you want to come, you're going to have to come for 6 months at least. And so he and I talked about the opportunity to go. And I joined, and my job was to come and help track gorillas or find them, recruit trackers from the local tribespeople, and also then collect scientific data. And I also had to establish a website to begin to market the ecotourism operation that we were setting up. So in Africa and in this part of the world, a lot of people eat primates as part of their diet. It's just naturally the part of their diet, the same way we eat cows or sheep. They were constantly catching and killing them. And guns had become the thing to be able to catch these animals. And so they were killing lots and lots and lots of them. So the idea was to go in and teach them to become conservationists rather than hunters. And by doing that, earn money through tourism rather than through shooting and selling, you know, gorillas and monkeys.
1: What a great initiative.
0: Yeah.
2: Yeah, it's a model that's worked really well around the world in different places. And people might have heard of the mountain gorillas. Of course, you've been discussing that on the show today. And, you know, that's resulted in a lot of income for the villages around the mountain gorillas. And the model was being rolled out in the same way for the western lowland gorillas, which are a different species altogether in the lowlands of Gabon.
0: That's really interesting. What was your first encounter with wild gorillas? And can you please explain the difference between a lowland and a mountain gorilla?
2: Yeah, I sure can. So my first experience was heading out with our pygmy trackers that we'd recruited. And every day was the same. We got up really early before the sun came up. We had a good breakfast. And then we put on our trekking gear and we went out into the jungle carrying our GPS units. And we walk and we'd walk and we'd walk. And the pygmy trackers were out the front, and they have very, very good hearing and very, very good eyesight. And they've got very, very good sense of smell. And so they would be, you know, 5 or 6 or 7 or 8 or 9 or 10 meters in front of us. And all of a sudden they'd hold up their hand and say, stop. And we wouldn't hear anything. We wouldn't see anything. But then they'd say, goi, goi, they'd say, which means gorillas in French. And so we'd all duck down. And then my first encounter as we got close to these gorillas was that the male gorillas get very protective over their troop, and they can smell or they can sense danger. And if they know there are humans there, they're used to thinking of them as hunters. You see, they get very defensive and worried. And so the males rush out of the jungle and charge you. And it sounds like a jumbo jet taking off. And all the bushes shake. And so I had that first experience sitting there with these gorillas around us. And then all of a sudden the males charging at us through the jungle. And you don't go anywhere. You don't run. It's really hard. You just have to stay there, duck down. And then they realize that you're not going anywhere. And then they get a bit more relaxed. But yeah, that was my first encounter. And Western lowland gorillas are the most numerous gorillas in the world. There are lots more of them. They're still critically endangered around the world. And so we have to be very, very, very careful to protect them and make sure their numbers stay stable. There's probably about 35,000 or more lowland gorillas in the world still, but they're under a lot of pressure. But the mountain gorillas are a different species, and they live on the mountaintops of the mountain range in Rwanda, which you've probably been discussing today. And there's only about 400 to 500 or maybe 600 of those left. And they're very, very heavily protected. And tourism is helping them stay protected. But they're always at risk of disease and so on. So they are a different species. They're bigger and woollier and shaggier, and their fur is darker. And the lowland gorillas are the ones that you tend to see in the zoo when you go. So if you go to the Melbourne Zoo or you go to the London Zoo, you tend to see the lowland gorillas there because there are many more of those around. I hope that helps.
1: Yes, it absolutely does.
0: Thank you so much for sharing that with us. Over 9 months, your team trekked into a remote area, established a sustainably built tourism camp, found, trained and engaged local pygmy tribesmen as trackers, and began a scientific data collection program. What was your role in this amazing initiative?
2: Well, I had a couple of jobs. So I had to go out and help find the gorillas at first. And we had to every day find out where they were and put the location that we found them into our little GPS tracker, and then bring the GPS tracker back to camp and plug it into a computer. And then all of the information we'd collected about the location that day would go into the computer, and then the computer would build over time, over many days and many months, it would build a map of where these gorillas went every day. So we got to know what's called their range, where they travel each day, you know, which trees they visit because those trees have got fruit on them and so on. So we had to build up a picture of their range by collecting information about their travels every day. Second thing was I had to help talk to the trackers in French and get them trained up on how to be guides, because they came from villages in the jungle and they're used to hunting gorillas and monkeys and killing them. And we had to train them to say, now you're a conservationist, you need to protect them and you need to help tell us about where they go and what they do and what their habits are, and get us all as a group used to being around them so they come to trust us. And so we had to have a way of communicating with these gorillas in a certain way through doing clicks or whistles, so that the gorillas knew, oh, those are the humans that are the friendly ones. And so they got used to us being around. And then gradually over 9 months, they became a bit happier about us being around, and we could start to bring some tourists along to follow us during the day. And then those tourists would pay us money to come and be amongst the gorillas as well. And my other job was to build a website and to start putting the website on the internet and telling people all around the world about this project we were doing in Lope, to get them to start coming and making inquiries about coming to be tourists to visit the gorillas. And so I got that up and running, and, you know, there's still a website for this kind of adventure up there right now. You can go and look it up, the Lope Reserve Gorilla Trekking. You'll see the website still going today.
1: That is amazing. So just quickly before we wrap up, the work contributed to the reserve becoming part of the largest conservation zone in the Congo Basin by 2005, which just sounds absolutely incredible. What is one of your most special memories from this gorilla adventure?
2: Well, look, I would say one of my specialist memories was going with my photographer friend on a canoe early one morning down the local river to a location where we knew that gorillas came down with lots of animals to a spot where there was lots of clay in the cliffs, and the clay had special salt in it that the animals really liked to eat because it had lots of good nutrients and vitamins and minerals in it, and they would put a bit of this clay in their mouth and swallow it, and it gave them, it's a bit like our vitamin pills. They would eat that clay and get their special nutrients. And so we knew that if we staked out at that clay area, eventually these gorillas would come down. So we had to sort of duck down and hide under the bushes. And we got there really early in the morning, and we got in a position where the wind was blowing away from us so the gorillas couldn't smell us. And we literally camped out like snipers. And then gradually, we saw them coming, and they came down, and we got really close to them with the camera, and we took a lot of photos. And we got photos of them with clay on their lips to show that these gorillas actually ate clay. And that was one of the first times that science had recorded that gorillas actually eat clay in this area. And so, you know, that was another good contribution to the scientific knowledge about these lowland gorillas in Gabon. And I just remember that day really well because it was so early and it was such a beautiful morning on the river and we went down a long way. And I just thought, wow, here I am. I'm out in the middle of the jungle in Africa and I could be sitting at my desk in London. But gee, I'm happy. Yeah, that was a great day.
1: That does sound like a great day and probably something that very few people have been able to experience. So thank you so much for sharing your incredible gorilla adventures with us, James. You must be very proud knowing that you made a significant contribution to the conservation of Western lowland gorillas.
2: Look, it's great. Thank you very much for having me on the show. And if the listeners get a chance, go and check out what you can see about life in Gabon and the 13 or 14 national parks that are there now. And it's really worth looking that information up. Thanks for having me.
1: Absolutely. Thank you so much. Bye, James.
2: Bye, Dame.
3: Bye. Thank you.
1: Life is a big invitation. Beware of nasty imitations. We're all one big relation. Come to the party, come to
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1: Well, what an incredible walk on the wild side it has been today.
0: Well, that's a wrap for our tribute to Diane Fossey. I think we all just learned a lot about gorillas. Am I right?
4: Yeah, I definitely did.
1: Absolutely. Oh no, what just got in the studio?
4: It sounds like a gorilla.
1: And a huge thank you to all of our amazing guests, Ian Redmond, OBE in the UK, and from Melbourne, Sarah Grayson and James Porteous. What a great team of people we have had on the show today. And of course, a big thank you to you, our audience, for joining us on this special Walk on the Wild Side Diane Fossey tribute. Remember, every action counts when it comes to protecting our planet and its incredible wildlife. What a great show it has been today, team. Absolutely, hasn't it?
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0: 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And
1: hi, you've called Sin's voicemail. Leave a message after the tone.
2: My name's Rachel Ward and I'm a journalist and I'm a former Sinner and former board member. I love Sin so much. It helped me meet so many of my closest friends, helped me get experience and confidence that I needed and the industry connections that I also needed to get a job. Love you, Sin.
1: Thank you.

and stomp. Sin is proud to announce Frankston Flipping Stomp 4-piece The Gnomes as our feature artist all this month. So true, I'm better with you. Originally starting as a solo project in 2023 for guitarist and songwriter Jay Miller, Jay soon joined forces with Ned, Ollie and Ethan, and The Gnomes quickly evolved into a full band. Taking their cues from the garage sounds of The Easy Beats, The Kinks and early Beatles, The Gnomes riff rockin' stompin' beatnik sounds. Hear The Gnomes, our feature artist all this month on Sin.

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1: When will they come? Voices of reason, the choices between them. They'll only fade with time. It sounded so sweet. Voice I had to meet. Well, I got no place to be. So please take me to see the world before I die.

0: 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Leave a message after the tone.
1: Hi, I'm Mackenzie, and I'm an intern here at SYN. I've been working in the SYN office for 5 months now, and what I love most about it is how it has opened me up to so many new and emerging local artists that I never would have heard of otherwise. So thanks, SYN.
0: Thank you.

0: Hey, pull around back. Yeah, right there. I'm gonna be right back.
1: Sin Media acknowledges and pays respect to the people of the Woi Wurrung and Boon Wurrung language groups of the Eastern Kulin Nations, on whose unceded lands the Sin office and studios stand. Sin Media respectfully acknowledges their ancestors and elders, past, present, and emerging. Sin Media also acknowledges the traditional custodians and their ancestors of the lands and waters across Australia where our content reaches and on which Sin partner organisations stand. Sovereignty has never been ceded. It always was and always will be Aboriginal land.
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3: 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We're going to be discussing like music throwbacks. How did our parents listen to streaming services back in the day? We're going to be talking about the Formula One updates, you know, if you've been keeping up with the Grand Prix, and then a bit about studying abroad. But before we get into all that, me and Robbie are going to be discussing movies.